0: want to come on a temporary basis to Australia, apply for a temporary visa. If you want to come to Australia permanently, apply for a permanent visa. And if you no longer have a valid visa, you should leave Australia. That's all it is.
1: The opposition maintains the Veterans Affairs Minister should resign over his handling of healthcare for defence personnel. Federal politics reporter Nelson Scott.
2: Labor sought to implement a $5,000 cap on veterans' health services to bank additional budget savings. But the opposition, Greens and Independents blocked the bill in the Senate, warning it would cut off veterans from vital medical care. Facing mounting pressure, the government has now backed down and dumped the measure. Veterans Affairs Minister Matt Keogh has told Parliament he made a mistake.
3: We committed to listen, and we did, and we have responded.
2: But the opposition's Michael McCormack insists that should not be the end of the story.
4: Will the minister apologise to veterans, or will he just resign?
2: Labor says it will keep consulting with ex-servicemen and women to build a fairer system. Nelson Scott, Canberra.
1: The federal opposition will hand down a plan to lift education standards today, including by cutting back on screen use and improving discipline in schools. The coalition is promising in government it would make the curriculum shorter, more clear and usable. Shadow Education Minister Julian Lisa says the plan would restore excellence in Australian schools.
5: We will do root and branch reform of the curriculum. We will back principals and teachers to enforce behaviour standards. We will make it simpler to become a teacher and set national standards on AI use and screens in classrooms to ensure they're only used when there's a clear academic purpose.
1: Meanwhile, the European Union plans to restrict social media access for under 15s across member states to improve youth wellbeing and safety. The proposed rules would ban children under 13 entirely while limiting 13 to 15-year-olds to 1 hour daily via parent-linked mini-accounts. Four Victorians have now been charged, accused of travelling to Sydney to execute hit contracts for organised crime networks. New South Wales police extradited the group, including a 16-year-old boy, following raids in Melbourne earlier this week. They face multiple charges over two Sydney shootings. All have been refused bail to appear in court today. A Canstar survey of over 2,000 pet owners reveals Australians spend up to $377 monthly, mostly on food and insurance. Despite these rising costs, 44% of respondents have made no changes to how they care for their beloved pets. Colourful cricket great Merv Hughes has put his name to a new campaign backing Aussie avocados.
6: Oi, Australia, I've smashed a lot of things in my life. Stumps, boundaries, English batsmen. But my favourite thing to smash is Australian avocado on toast.
1: It's part of a national petition calling for smashed avos on toast to be declared the national breakfast of the nation. This is Air National News. A tumultuous end to the year for the Sydney Swans has come to its conclusion at the SCG. Fremantle advancing to the AFL Grand Final with a come-from-behind 83-71 victory. Swans coach Dean Cox says there's a lot of mixed emotions.
7: I'm just extremely proud of everyone uniting, galvanising and coming together to try and get our season to the last game. And we fell short.
1: Final score 10-11-71 to 12-11-83. In tennis, Australia's Davis Cup reputation will be well and truly on the line this weekend in Brisbane, as Air Sports' Paul Walsh explains.
8: After an embarrassing loss to Ecuador earlier in the year, Australia must now qualify in order to return to the Davis Cup World Group, which is made up of the top 18 nations. Pat Rafter Arena in Brisbane is the venue, Poland is the opposition, and day one will commence later this afternoon when Alex de Minaur will take on the world number 231, Mark Kaczmarzyk, and that match will be followed by the singles matchup between James Duckworth and Kamal Majcek. In a boost to Australia's chances, Poland's number one player Hubert Hurkacz is unavailable while he manages a knee injury. The two nations last met in 2013 when Australia won 4-1 in Warsaw. Paul Walsh for Air Sport.
1: Australia has won the second one-dayer against Zimbabwe by 84 runs, and the West Tigers' NRLW season is over. They fell 6-0 to Canberra at Campbelltown. Australian Independent Radio News.
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12: Right now in Borken Hills, it is sunny and a top of 29 degrees. Tomorrow it will also be sunny but a top of 31 degrees. On Monday it will be partly cloudy and a top of 27 degrees. And lastly, on Tuesday, there's a 45% chance of rain and it's a top of 17%.
11: And now on Alive 90.5, here's the latest traffic information.
12: Today we have three incidents to report. One at Maruta Old Northern Road at Laughtondale Gully Road, there's a broken down car, southbound traffic affected. Secondly, in Londonderry Carrington Road, there's a hazard of road damage, lanes closed in both directions and one of two lanes closed. Zetland Joynton Avenue emergency roadwork, road closed in southbound direction.
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2: 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I'm Megan and I will be your host for this morning. So today is the 19th of September and to kick off the show, I'm going to be discussing the screen time limits that the New South Wales government is introducing from Term 1 next year in 2027 to help improve kids' learning, which is backed by strong evidence. So how do you feel about this if you're a school kid? Before I share my thoughts, let me summarise why and what to help you understand. It's a push to minimise screen and digital device use and increase the use of pen and paper, as there is strong evidence that the learning benefits of writing by hand and reading from paper is far superior. So, for those of us who use devices such as laptops, tablets and desktop computers in the classroom, this is what the limits will be for New South Wales public schools. So, firstly, if you're in preschool, you get absolutely no device use at school. And, yeah, I feel like at preschool, I definitely had some device use in my preschool. Like, we would probably have 20 minutes a day of just, like, videos to try and keep us entertained and stuff like that. So, yeah, that's definitely a lot less than what everyone was used to. And then there's kindergarten to year two, you get 15 minutes a day. And that is a huge drop compared to what it used to be. Because I remember when I was in kindergarten, again, I had a lot more than 15 minutes a day. And yeah, I feel like it's going to be harder for the teachers to keep everyone like civilized and calm, because everyone's going to be like crazy because they don't get any distractions other than like pen and paper and like obviously stuff like that. Next is years 3 and 4. So in years 3 and 4 you get 30 minutes a day, which is still a lot less than what I was used to in year 3 and 4. We'd probably get 45 minutes a day, depending on like educational videos and then just like, yeah, honestly also like school assignments. I don't know how they're supposed to do them, because I know the school assignments that I'm getting, I'm in year 7, so the school assignments I've been getting lately is like research projects, and if you only get like a certain amount of time like per day, then you probably use all your screen time on like researching stuff, and then that's kind of like you have nothing left for like any other like research stuff you need to do, and also you just run out of time. But yeah, and next year 5 and 6 you get 45 minutes a day. Again, that's not as much as I was used to, but I feel like that's still pretty decent. 45 minutes is still a good amount.

And for year 7 to 10, you get up to one quarter of the time per subject. So, for example, if you have a 40-minute class, you only get 10 minutes digital time and the remainder 30 minutes on pen and paper, which here is, like, my only, like, concern. Like, I think this is a really, really good kind of law, and it's kind of pushing everyone to, you know, like, use less screen time. But the only thing I would say is if you have a research project, if you have like a 40-minute like period or lesson, then you only get 10 minutes to like research and like actually learn about the topic or make a presentation, because I know a lot of it's like based digitally where you need to research, do presentations, and I feel like a lot of that time is going to be pushing into homework because you only get 10 minutes per lesson, or it would just be like extended kind of due dates because you don't get as much time. But I'm really not sure, so I'm excited to see how this like will kind of go. And lastly, in years 11 to 12, up to half of the time per subject. So exactly, example, same 40 minutes class scenario, you'll get 20 of those minutes as digital time, which I feel like I kind of like how the time slowly increases as you get like older into your high school years, because in primary school, I feel like it's chiller and you don't really need that much technology. But for years like 11 to 12, it's like more important because you're studying and researching and stuff. And yeah, I also feel like PowerPoint presentations, technically that's screen time, because like it is on screens. So I'm not really sure how the teachers are going to be doing PowerPoint presentations now and stuff like that, like the presentations that are online, because I'm not really sure about that. But yeah, with the recommendation that your school should also limit screen time use for homework in order to reduce overall screen time use, with the use of digital devices not recommended for before year five. So I, again, with like the research and like PowerPoint slides, it's gonna be a lot pushed into homework, but then they also don't want too much screen time for homework. So I'm thinking it's just like extended due dates if you're doing research projects, and maybe it changes to like using books for researchers, like encyclopedias and dictionaries and stuff. Because if I had an assessment task and we were only allowed a certain amount of screen time, I would obviously use my screen time. But if I ran out of screen time, you honestly kind of have to resort to like books and encyclopedias and like informational books. So I feel like maybe the libraries will be more popular at school. More people will access the library and borrow actual like nonfiction books. Because normally, like, not many people use the library in general, if I'm being honest, but like, and if they do use it, it's normally for fiction books, not nonfiction. So I feel like this would definitely increase the amount of reading and nonfiction books people are borrowing and doing stuff like that. But yeah, so what I think, it's a great idea to have those in early and primary education focused on reading from physical books and paper and writing, because how else will you learn to write neatly? Like, I know, and a lot of people don't really have neat handwriting, and like, people can't even read their handwriting. Like, yeah, and it's kind of like, how are you supposed to learn how to handwrite? How are you supposed to, like, I know in primary school we have these handwriting books and we learn to do cursive. Like, how are you supposed to learn how to do cursive letters and honestly just any writing in general if you're not doing it? Because I feel like if you don't enforce these laws, it'll eventually just become, like, nearly, like, obviously not fully technology, but more technology, and they might not even use the handwriting books anymore, and you might write every now and then. But yeah, and personally, I'd like to say that I have neat handwriting. It's an opinion though, and I love like writing down things, because then it's just, I don't know, it's so satisfying for me just to look back at my book and see all like the neat handwriting. And I feel like, let's like be real here, if you're doing technology, you're never gonna look at it again. Like, but rather than, if you're doing an exercise book, you might go back and look at it maybe when you're older, if you need notes for the next year about it and you just completely had a mind blank and forgot some information you did last year, you can go back and look in the books and stuff. And then also just when you're like older, it's like kind of nice to have keepsakes and look back at the work that you did. So yeah, I feel like, yeah. And I love my arts and crafts, and it brings me so much joy and excitement using my hands. And I completely understand the benefits of pen and paper, and there's been so many scientists researching it and finding out that writing on pen and paper is better because it does help your memory and like memory stuff, because like you're writing it down. You're like, when you write things down, you pay more attention to what you're writing down because you need to write it down, rather than when you're typing, I feel like you pay less attention to what you're actually writing because it's just pressing keys instead of actually handwriting it.
So, yeah, I think that it's a really good law. And, yeah, I'm kind of, I'm excited to see other people's, like, opinions, my age and also just older, and just a lot of variety of people to see what they think. I don't really feel like many people in, like, my age group would be happy with this, and I feel like they'd just be like, you know, like, it's not the 1900s and they say stuff like that. Like, it's not the olden days. We need to, it's, like, more upgraded. But I feel like it's good because, you know, it's just better. And apparently, like, we're, like, 2 years behind the previous generation. So I feel like, and, like, the main difference we've had is, like, the technology upgrades. So I feel like it is kind of the technology, like, into action here. Because, yeah, like, for example, your parents are 2 years ahead of you. Well, were 2 years ahead of you. Obviously, they're ahead of you now because they're older. But they were 2 years ahead of you at your age. And the main difference is technology and how they've had so many different changes and it's upgrades. And I'm not saying technology is bad. It can be used in so many good ways. And it's actually such a really good resource that we have technology. And we can just, in some instances, it would be better just to research stuff through technology than research it through books. But again, I feel like both have a good benefits and they also have bad benefits. So it's just kind of what is overall better and makes, yeah. And so in high school, I obviously think that some device use is necessary to help with school projects and assignments, especially helping with research, as I said, but you can still use physical books in the library, which, yeah, I feel like the library's going to be busier. A lot of people are going to be borrowing books. And I feel like it's actually going to be good because I find that reading is very beneficial. And even if it's a non-fiction book, even if it's, like, not fictional, it expands your vocabulary. It makes, like, it has lots of benefits and it makes your memory better and stuff like that. So, yeah, I do think that this is a good pro of using, like, physical books and stuff. But you can let me know your thoughts. Are you for it or not? And are you happy in primary school or high school, or are you a parent? So, yeah, I don't mind getting other opposite opinions to mine. I'm open to all opinions. And you can SMS me on 0405 905 905. That's 0405 905 905. We'll be back after a few ads and stay tuned.

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1: 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You're here with Megan, and me, myself, and I will be your host for this morning. So I'm just going to quickly recap what we did last segment. So I had some parent feedback, and they said that they're all for it as they get plenty of screen time outside of school, so they're not missing out on much inside of school because they have heaps outside of school. So just to quickly recap what we were talking about, they want to add new rules for devices in schools. So in preschool, you get no device. Kindergarten to year 2, you get 15 minutes a day. In years 3 and 4, you get 30 minutes a day. In years 5 and 6, you get 45 minutes a day. Years 7 to 10, up to one quarter of the time per subject. So example, if you have a 40-minute class, you only get 10 minutes. And for years 11 to 12, up to half of the time per subject. So same scenario, 40 minutes, and then you will get 20 of those minutes as digital time. So I'm thinking it's going to be a hard adjustment for some kids who are on tech all the time. Coming from the back of school summer holidays to when devices will be a lot for some, it's going to be hard. But you got this, guys. You can beat the screen rage and screen withdrawals. I challenge you to test yourself in the holidays during school hours of your limits for your school year, and you'll see it won't be that bad. You use your hands for sports such as catching and throwing balls, holding on when riding bikes or scooters, eating, doing arts and crafts. So what's so bad about using them to write on pen and paper? And I don't mind. It's just during school, mostly, with some homework for those under year 5, recommended to avoid it too. It's for our benefit. Apparently the results are that kids these days are 2 years behind in the generation of their parents, and the digital eras have played a role in those results with less pen to paper work. And some school principals have already made the move much earlier and have shown that kids have improved their learning and academic results and are more engaged in the playground. So let's embrace the upcoming challenges because it's for our own good. You'll still get to enjoy some screen time, and I'm sure that your parents will let you enjoy a little bit of screen time. But now we're going to move on from that topic, and we're going to be talking about the spring school holidays, because they're just around the corner and the 1 week countdown is on. The weather is warming up, and let's hope we have this fine weather during the holidays. But rain, hail or shine, I'm looking forward to a couple weeks off after a busy school term. How about you? Going to the cinemas is one of those fun things you might do during the school holidays. So what's on and what is coming out for you to see? So firstly, out now, Forgotten Island, rated PG. While celebrating their last night together, Joe and Rasa stumble upon a mysterious portal that transports them to the fantastical island of Nakali. Packed with magical and mythological creatures, they grow up hearing stories from their Filipino families. Some of these figures will become friends, some foes, joined by well-meaning but hapless were-dog Roar and a small but mighty pack of pals. Joe and Rasa must face the dreaded Maningal, the most feared creature on the island. When they discover that the memories of the entire friendship are the price for returning home, Joe and Rasa will find a way to leave the island before they forget each other forever. And I watched the trailer to this, and I've seen so many ads about it. It seems like a really entertaining movie, so I think I would recommend it. And it is a must-see movie. So I feel like that's a really good one for families and just honestly anyone. It doesn't really matter if you're older than the age group. Anyone can see it. And yeah, I think that it's a pretty good one. And the next movie is Coyo vs. Acme, rated PG. After enduring years of catastrophic product failures at the hands of Acme Incorporated, while E, Coyo fights back. Teaming up with the billboard accident lawyer Kevin Avery, he takes on slick corporate counsel Buddy Crane and Acme Incorporated, the profit-obsessed conglomerate behind every one of the Coyote's chaotic catastrophes. And there's also a Roadrunner and Dynamite, which it's action-packed. It seems like a pretty fun and entertaining movie. And for those younger kids, siblings and families who want a shorter watch, there's also Paw Patrol the Dino Movie, rated G. After their ship gets caught in a mysterious storm, the Paw Patrol pups crash land onto an uncharted tropical island filled with dinosaurs. And who doesn't love a good Paw Patrol movie paired with dinosaurs? It's an exciting one for little kids to go see. But if you're older, you can still go and see it. No one's stopping you. Like, I still like it. Paw Patrol is still entertaining to me to this day. I don't know why. It's just like very nostalgic, and it's just like a cool kind of movie, and yeah, it seems like a really good movie. Next, Shaun the Sheep, The Beasts of Mossy Bottom, rated G, sees the residents of Mossy Bottom Farm looking forward to Halloween until the clumsy farmer trashes the flock's beloved pumpkin patch. So that's coming. So the next one is coming this Thursday on the 24th of September, and it's called The Last Whale Singer, rated PG. Vincent, a teenage humpback whale, is the orphaned son of the last whale singer, whose magical song once protected the oceans. Burdened by the loss of his parents, Vincent doubts his own abilities. When the monstrous leviathan escapes from the melting iceberg, threatening all marine life with its poisonous ink, Vincent must find his own song to stop the threat. But overwhelmed with self-doubt, he instead embarks on a perilous journey to the deepest point of the sea to bring back his parents from the mystical scar pool, hoping his father can defeat the leviathan in his place. Joined by Walter, his finicky remora fish, Nanny, and Daria, a brave deaf orca, Vincent must face his fears and discover his own song to save the oceans. I watched the trailer for this, and I feel like it gives the vibes of Finding Nemo crossed with Moana, and it has good morals, like you have to believe in yourself and stuff like that. And stay tuned, I'll be back after a quick song and an ad break with our usual joke segment.

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4: Welcome back to Alive 90.5, your sound, your community. You're here with Megan on the Teenage Dream Show, and today I'm going to finish the show with some light-hearted movie and screen time jokes relating to our last few segments. So first one, why did the car go to the movies? Because it wanted to see the trailers. Ha ha! Get it? Trailers. Why couldn't the pirate see a movie? It was rated R. Why was the movie theatre so cold? Because it was full of fans. Now there's two meanings of fans. A fan to cool you down and fans like fans. Like people who like idols, like who have idols and stuff. So yeah. Why did the teenager's phone go to the dentist? To get its Bluetooth checked. See? Bluetooth. Get it? Why did the spider close the browser? Because he didn't like the website. Get it? Spiders and webs. What's a computer's favourite pet? A mouse. Why did the computer cross the road? To get to the other site. Because it's kind of like, I know, remember like the chicken cross the road joke? Why did the chicken cross the road to get to the other side? Yeah. Wi-Fi went down for 5 minutes, so I had to talk to my family. I mean, I guess they seem like nice people. And this kind of is like kind of related to those people who don't really socialise and are just like in their rooms, on their devices, in their own world, earbuds and headphones on. Why did the student throw her watch out of the school window? Because she wanted to see time fly. And that's my cue. Wow, time has flown and that's my time to fly too. It's the end of the Teenage Dream Show. You've been listening to Megan. Thanks for tuning in. I hope you all make the most of this warm weather and have a fabulous weekend. See you next time. Thanks for listening. Bye.
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1: Hello, I'm Kim Cartwright. The federal government will introduce a ballot for working holiday visas and restrict international students from switching courses. The Home Affairs Minister has used a key speech to outline Labor's immigration policy. The plan will also speed up visa processing for key workers in healthcare, construction and agriculture. Tony Burke telling the National Press Club the government is committed to fixing the system.
2: If you want to come on a temporary basis to Australia, apply for a temporary visa. If you want to come to Australia permanently, apply for a permanent visa. And if you no longer have a valid visa, you should leave Australia. That's all it is.
1: The opposition maintains the Veterans Affairs Minister should resign over his handling of healthcare for defence personnel. Federal politics reporter Nelson Scott.
3: Labor sought to implement a $5,000 cap on veterans' health services to bank additional budget savings. But the opposition, Greens and Independents blocked the bill in the Senate, warning it would cut off veterans from vital medical care. Facing mounting pressure, the government has now backed down and dumped the measure. Veterans Affairs Minister Matt Keogh has told Parliament he made a mistake.
4: We committed to listen, and we did. And we have responded.
3: But the opposition's Michael McCormack insists that should not be the end of the story.
5: Will the minister apologise to veterans, or will he just resign?
3: Labor says it will keep consulting with ex-servicemen and women to build a fairer system. Nelson Scott, Canberra.
1: The federal opposition will hand down a plan to lift education standards today, including by cutting back on screen use and improving discipline in schools. The coalition is promising in government it would make the curriculum shorter, more clear and usable. Shadow Education Minister Julian Lisa says the plan would restore excellence in Australian schools.
6: We will do root and branch reform of the curriculum. We will back principals and teachers to enforce behaviour standards. We will make it simpler to become a teacher and set national standards on AI use and screens in classrooms to ensure they're only used when there's a clear academic purpose.
1: Meanwhile, the European Union plans to restrict social media access for under 15s across member states to improve youth wellbeing and safety. The proposed rules would ban children under 13 entirely while limiting 13 to 15-year-olds to 1 hour daily via parent-linked mini accounts. Four Victorians have now been charged, accused of travelling to Sydney to execute hit contracts for organised crime networks. New South Wales police extradited the group, including a 16-year-old boy, following raids in Melbourne earlier this week. They face multiple charges over two Sydney shootings. All have been refused bail to appear in court today. A Canstar survey of over 2,000 pet owners reveals Australians spend up to $377 monthly, mostly on food and insurance. Despite these rising costs, 44% of respondents have made no changes to how they care for their beloved pets. Colourful cricket great Merv Hughes has put his name to a new campaign backing Aussie avocados.
7: Oi, Australia, I've smashed a lot of things in my life. Stumps, boundaries, English batsmen, but my favourite thing to smash is Australian avocado on toast.
1: It's part of a national petition calling for smashed avos on toast to be declared the national breakfast of the nation. This is Air National News. The Roosters will be targeting Braden Trindle tonight in their semi-final against the Sharks. The Cronulla 5'8" has been rushed back from an early shoulder dislocation. However, Roosters coach Trent Robinson says it's all about balance.
8: In these games, you've got to know where to get to and what to look at in opposition, but we want to play our game really well. And some of that will be at certain players, but it'll be mostly through our style of play.
1: In AFL, the Swans season is over, going down by 12 points to the Dockers in a thriller at the SCG.
9: Way to go, Dockers! From Warfie time to grand final time for Fremantle. They are into their second grand final. The Dockers prevail by 2 goals.
10: We are the real Dockers.
1: Socceroos coach Tony Popovich has revealed his 26-man squad for this month's international friendlies with Brazil. Queenslanders Lucas Herrington, Aidan O'Neill and Eli Adams have all been called up. Popovich says he's excited to see Herrington back after his strong start for Hull City.
11: The boy's just turned 19, I believe. He's showing great maturity in the Premier League, and I'm sure he has a bright future.
1: The Socceroos will take on Brazil in Townsville next Friday before playing in Brisbane 4 days later. Australian Independent Radio News.
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13: Good morning. It is 5 minutes past 11 o'clock on this 19th of September 2026. It's a beautiful sunny day out there with the current temperatures of 24 here in Bochum Hill Studios. The wind is light at 11 kilometres per hour and making it a perfect day to enjoy some outdoor activities if you can. It is a bit sunny out there. So looking ahead, we are in for a warm stretch today with a high of 31 and it stays sunny. Tomorrow cools down a bit to 30, then patchy rain moving in on Tuesday, Wednesday, with temperatures dropping to around 15 and 18. So if you've got plans for the next few days, keep an eye for that rain. But the weekend is going to be a beautiful one by the looks of it.
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13: There's only one incident to report this morning, Hall Road, M4 motorway approaching Church Street. There's a crash of multiple vehicles, moderate traffic conditions. Be careful, take your time, get to your destinations nice and safe.
14: Every life has a turning point where the path ahead suddenly becomes clear. Sharing everyday stories that defines the past and inspires the future through a soundtrack of light and hope. This is The Turning Point with Pam Rajapaksa.

0: Good morning. Welcome to another edition of The Turning Point this morning. As usual, if any of the topics that we discuss touches you gently, please take your time, look after yourselves. That being said, the intention is to give you hope, strength, and make you see that everyday people like you and I do face challenges, but we do overcome with resilience and strength and a bit of faith. So I hope that message resonates with you. Now, this morning, I'm joined by a functional medicine practitioner, functional nutritionist, herbal educator, and a holistic health coach with a background in nursing, biomedical science, and women's health. Sharon Casagalia is the founder and director of Embrace Functional Medicine, guided by her philosophy of where science meets soul. But her journey began much earlier through her own experiences with the healthcare system as a child, experiences that taught her what it feels like when you know something isn't right but don't have the answers that connect all the pieces. And somewhere along that journey came a powerful realization: women need to be heard. That realization has gone on to shape both Sharon's work and her purpose today. Welcome to The Turning Point, Sharon Casagalia.
1: Thank you, Pam. Thank you so much for having me on the show. I've been so excited about it.
0: Oh, my pleasure. Thank you for making the trip all the way from Melbourne as well. Before we start, take us back to the little Sharon. What was life like growing up?
1: Wow. Yeah. Young Sharon was very ambitious, always thought outside the box, and was always thinking about ways that she could excel and become successful. When I was in primary school, I wanted to be a journalist, and I wanted to just report on the news overseas. So I wanted to be like a correspondent. That's all I wanted to do. I wanted to have a career and be successful in that. I loved music. I loved singing. I sang in a band. I also did a little bit of media, like through school. I was in love with science, and by the time I got to high school, back in the 90s, not a lot of females were doing that at the time, and I was probably one of the first in my year 10 that was embarking on science subjects. So I did that with a lot of passion, and I wanted to get into medical reporting then. But I was always one that, from the time when I was little, I would sing to the bark in the backyard. You know, I always thought I was going to have a mic in my hand somehow and be able to perform for people.
0: And, I mean, what you're doing today is not far from that. It's just that different aspect of it. So it was a very happy childhood growing up, and you were very ambitious. You wanted to be a journalist and all of that. But then you encountered some health issues.
1: Yeah. So by the time I got to my first year of uni, I was getting a lot of viral, complications and problems. And I ended up with an autoimmune disorder that they couldn't diagnose. And I ended up at Royal Melbourne Hospital. So I was basically really unwell. My immune system was low. I was bedridden. And, so I ended up really down those silos of healthcare that a lot of women and men do experience now. And my parents were unsure of what was happening, for me at the time as well.
0: Do you come from a big family?
1: I come from a small family, so it's just my brother and myself.
0: Right.
1: We weren't the richest people on earth. We were grateful for what we had.
0: But the richness isn't money, is it?
1: No, and I realised that. Mm. Yeah, I realised that. I kind of grew up always looking for ways to be rich in being accepted and ways to actually excel. And be popular with my friends and popular with my
0: Why team. Was that important to be accepted and to be popular?
1: I felt that I felt there was a void I needed to fill in my childhood. I felt there were a lot of, bitter turbulence with my parents' relationship. And there was a lot of uncertainty for me. I felt like I was a mediator sometimes through that. So I always felt like I had to be the adult in my childhood.
0: So there was a unwritten expectations and responsibility on your shoulders.
1: Yeah, absolutely.
0: And you sometimes those things manifest in physical forms, right? The health yes. issues.
1: Yes.
0: Do you think that would have had any effect?
1: Absolutely. It wasn't easy with mum and dad's relationship. They loved each other, but, they had their own problems. There was financial issues. Dad was a giver. Dad had his own business and he would, not get paid for a lot of the work he did, and it made it hard for mum trying to pay bills, and there was always something happening. So I think me trying to be the mediator of all of that and experiencing all of that, it most likely depleted me. I probably suffered burnout by the time I got to uni because I worked so hard in year 12 that I spent the whole year just studying, and I'd stopped spending time socialising with friends because I so badly wanted to get into uni and do the degrees I wanted to get into and be what I wanted to be, because for me that was important. I needed to excel.
0: Yeah, and to be accepted, to be seen, right? To be heard.
1: Absolutely.
0: And I can see where the women needs to be heard comes from
1: yes.
0: now. So what did that actually teach you about you as a person and the world around you that you were growing up in?
1: Yeah, that sort of taught me that obviously I needed to come home to my body and to myself, that the times I'd get out of my head, or when I was in my head so much with the questioning about what I'm doing, am I good enough? Am I going to do well? Am I going to get out of this rut? Am I going to be different to what my upbringing was? Not to say that was bad, but I just wanted to get out of that box. And I think it just taught me to come back to myself and accept me for who I am. Because by the time, you get to your teenage years and your 20s, you kind of really questioning your purpose.
0: And then you realise that the acceptance should come from within.
1: Absolutely. I needed to let go and accept me for me and stop comparing others and looking at what others may have had that maybe I didn't.
0: And that takes me to your first song. And I should, before I start, I should tell you, the songs you have chosen took me back to my childhood and took me back to places and situations where I could actually smell and hear and experience them myself. It's a beautiful soundtrack of your life. And thank you for taking me back down there. The first song, Broken Wings.
1: Yeah,
0: tell me how that resonates with you.
1: It brings me back to my childhood. Back to the turbulent relationship my parents had and my uncertainty about where that was heading as a child, mum's perimenopausal depression and anxiety, and how I felt like I needed to look after her during that time.
0: Beautiful. Yeah, as I said, this actually takes me back to my childhood where I experienced some of those things as well. So when we come back, more from Sharon about finding the functional health concept. 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
3: Welcome back to Alive 90.5, The Turning Point. And I'm here with guest Sharon Casagliar, a functional medicine practitioner, a functional nutritionist, herbal educator and a holistic health coach. Now, before the break, we talked about how you underwent health issues, and that probably was a manifestation of what was going on in your life at the time. But I think the important thing is that you didn't then stop and ask me, why me? You asked yourself, what can I do? Where did that come from?
4: I've never asked why me, actually. I think that's innate. I think that comes from something else deep. In all of the obstacles I encountered, in my life, I never questioned why things were happening to me. All I could think about was to go into almost survival mode and get over it. It's like a hurdle. And I think every obstacle was a hurdle and I just needed to get over it. So instead of wondering why and feeling sorry for myself, I was a fighter. I would jump that hurdle. If I fell, I'd get back up again and not be upset and just keep going, irrespective of what was happening around me.
3: That's such a positive way to think, but not many people think like that. And then you had nursing and a biomedical background. How did that come into the picture?
4: Well, I didn't get into journalism. I failed the JET test in year 12. I went and sat the JET test at the Royal Melbourne Institute of Technology in year 12. And of course, I wasn't studying any of the political news that was happening because I was studying year 12. So I failed that. And I thought, okay, well, I need to think of something else. And because I was interested in the medical side, I thought, yeah, definitely I will just apply for medical-based degrees. And I got into a course that was mainly lab-based, so in medical laboratory, and then landed myself a job at CSL, Commonwealth Serum Laboratory, with looking at vaccinations, actually. And didn't like that because I was just sitting behind a petri dish and not being me. No one could hear me talk except for the ladies.
3: That was your intention, wasn't it? To be seen, to be heard.
4: Yeah, I had a lab coat on. I didn't want that. I wanted to be heard. So then I applied nursing biomedical. And it was wonderful because I was the guinea pig of this course and it allowed me to do some arts and media and health promotion as well as do all of my science and nursing subjects. So it was a mixed bag. And actually when I finished, I got a job actually promoting the degree, so talking to high school students about it. But that's where that come from.
3: And then you came into this functional medicine area. Before I go into what functional medicine is, what does functional mean in that sense?
4: So functional medicine looks beyond the symptoms. It takes a look under the hood to see what's going on for someone. So in the conventional setting where we're only looking at what is happening to the person symptom-wise and how to fix that with a Band-Aid, functional medicine looks beyond that at the whys and the hows, and it's really the story within the person's timeline that is determining where they're at with their health.
3: So treating the root?
4: Absolutely. So it's a root cause approach that we take in diagnosing a person for whatever symptoms they come to see you for.
3: And that then was an indication of you, your own story simply being part of you.
4: Absolutely. So when I ended up at the Royal Melbourne Hospital and I come home with no diagnosis, I asked my dad to go and get me a whole range of books on things I had did a little bit of research on because I wanted to further help myself. And that's where I found the Eastern medicine practices, and I started a part naturopathy degree. I studied herbal medicine as well. So my own health journey, and then, you know, later being diagnosed with endometriosis, led me to look beyond what I was being told and not just accept the diagnosis as being the end all.
3: Mm.
4: I wanted the answers.
3: The Eastern medicine that you're referring to, is that like Chinese medicine, Ayurvedic? What's the...
4: So I studied herbal medicine and herbal medicine for women, Western herbal medicine, and herbal medicine for women mainly. That was the approach I took when I studied part of the naturopathy degree as well. That led me to look further into the scientific part of it. And that's where my healing meets soul. Healing is sacred as well, because Eastern and Western medicine do meet with the work I do.
3: Absolutely. The final countdown, why?
4: Many reasons and many points of my life. My childhood, trying to get to the final countdown of where I need to be, moving above and beyond what was happening in the home setting, but also in relation to a very bad relationship I had, where I needed to get out of that. So at those two points of time, it's about getting out. The final countdown is like, yeah, let's go, let's do it.
3: Announcing to the world that this is it.
4: Absolutely.
3: I'm counting down.
4: Yeah, I'm counting down. I'm coming. I'm getting out of this.
3: Such a beautiful way to put it. Final countdown. We're talking to Sharon Kasagalia on Turning Point on Alive 90.5. When we come back, more from Sharon.

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7: Welcome back to The Turning Point on Alive 90.5. I'm Pam Rajapaksa and I'm here with the functional medicine practitioner, Sharon Kasagalia. You talked about how important for women to be heard and understanding their connections between different aspects of their health. Why is it that important that women should be heard in that arena?
8: Unfortunately, you know, in the medical world, is pretty much male-dominated in terms of research and even trials that they do with certain medications, and certain studies are very male-orientated. So they're not suited for, you know, female health, female physiology, female psychology even. So they're often dismissed in the conventional setting. And too often I hear that, like, yeah, I went to see my GP and he said everything is fine. I don't feel fine, but he's telling me everything's fine. And I basically left the consulting room very confused and dismissed and with no sort of solution as to what's going on. So I feel there is a huge barrier here for women. And it needs to be rectified. And I often say this in a lot of interviews I do, that the conventional setting needs to listen to women and not just, especially with perimenopause and menopause, I call it the peri swipe. You know, they blame lots of different health conditions on just perimenopause, for example, and they could be missing vital health issues like cardiovascular disease risk.
7: Yeah. So these are systematic issues that you're referring to. But then women also have a part to play in that.
8: Absolutely.
7: What do you want them to recognize about themselves?
8: I educate women to start empowering themselves and start to look beyond what they're being told, so not be gaslit. So I think women need to educate themselves a little bit more and listen to the symptoms. So I often say to women, just listen to what's going on, because our signs and symptoms tell us a lot. They cry out for help. It's the red flag. So we don't hear that because of the noise is too loud. So we need to stop, pause and listen. And I think that's where women need to start, so they don't just accept any sort of answer from the hierarchies of their practitioners. They need to be on par with their practitioner. There's no hierarchy.
7: Mm-hmm. Proactively look after yourself, right?
8: Yeah, absolutely.
7: Now, science meets soul. That's a really interesting concept. So it's functional medicine beyond that consulting room. That junction between what happens in a lab and what happens on a soul level. Tell me more.
8: Yeah, so when we look at things like, you know, your pathology, your bloods, your results, your reports, your questionnaires, a person's symptoms, you know, I take it down to what's soulfully happening. Stories for a woman, or women in general, is their data set. So that's where the soulfulness comes. So I've got my science hat, but I relate that back to the soulfulness of their stories, because that's a huge connection. That's where all the missing parts are, and they're not often met for them. So it's eye-opening when they come to see me, when we start to do that. Yeah.
7: What's next for Sharon?
8: I love educating. I love the work I do with clients one-on-one in functional medicine. I adore that. I'm so grateful. I want to get out there and educate, get up on stage, speak, just communicate, you know, just be there as a light and a guide for women and men as well. I work with men to enable them to feel empowered that they can make decisions for their health and not feel isolated going down those silos that I did.
7: And in fact, you are in Sydney from Melbourne for one of the events, right?
8: Yeah, I'm here for the Celebrating Women Expo at the Pump House on Sunday.
7: And you're speaking?
8: Yes, I'm speaking. My topic is Beyond Hormones, the connections between insulin and health and hormones in general. So the hidden connections is where we're heading with this presentation, because that's what it's all about. This is really an encapsulation of my work together.
7: Mm-hmm. When you mention insulin, so is it diabetic related?
8: So more cardiometabolic. Diabetes, type 2 diabetes in general is considered that. But, yeah, you know, cardiovascular disease is the leading cause of death for women globally. We think it's breast cancer, and it's actually cardiovascular disease.
7: Wow.
8: So 50% of women are being diagnosed with cardiovascular disease, and one woman every hour, I think, is dying from cardiovascular disease event.
7: Is that related to insulin?
8: Absolutely.
7: Right.
8: There's a huge connection between cardiovascular health, hormones, and insulin, because it's part of one of those chemical messengers. Hormones are chemical messengers, and insulin is one of those.
7: Wow. I learned something.
8: Yes.
7: Bizarre Love Triangle.
8: Oh, I love this song. Okay. One of my favourite movies, Pretty in Pink, in the 80s. Mm. I loved Molly Ringwald. I wanted my Andrew McCarthy there. He was, like, always there in the movie for her. He saved her. You know, if you haven't watched it, watch it. Pretty in Pink is an awesome movie. And I've always loved the song. I always love this song. So it's one of my very, very favourite, even in the 90s when I was dancing to it at the club.
7: Takes you back to that era?
8: Yeah, I love it.
7: Yeah, wonderful. One of mine too. When we come back, more from Sharon. 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
5: Welcome back to The Turning Point on Alive 90.5. I'm here with the functional medicine practitioner, functional nutritionist, herbal educator and holistic health coach, Sharon Casagaglia. Now, before I go into the next bit, I want you to introduce your last song, Live to Tell.
6: Yes, Live to Tell, one of my favourite songs by Madonna, and resonates with me for my whole life, and in particular, my trauma. Because I always thought, even though I kept that hidden, kept that in a bottle with a top on it, that one day I would live to tell the story. And I feel in the time of my life right now, I'm just beginning to do that. I haven't quite yet fully done it, maybe in spurts here and there, but that's where this song comes from.
5: But the story of your life is constantly unfolding, isn't it? It's not a, this is the end, this is the full stop kind of thing. It's, as you mentioned, it's a series of events that reveals who you are. Absolutely. To yourself, first of all, before the outside world. But if you could meet, if you could speak to the Sharon at the beginning of this journey, what would you say to her?
6: I'd tell her to hang in there, and you are perfect how you are. Just accept who you are and to just keep going, you know, just keep going. Don't make the mistakes you're going to make.
5: That's part of the journey, isn't it? That's what makes you who you are.
6: It does.
5: Yeah.
6: A lot of my experiences have shaped me. They were being quite character building, you know, into who I am now.
5: Yeah. And even when you mentioned that you failed that JET exam, so obviously universe had a different purpose for you.
6: Yeah, well, yeah, it took me in a different direction. I was like, okay, well, we're going to change the map now.
5: That's it.
6: We're going to go in another way. We're going in another direction. And I actually thought I wanted to do singing, and I left school to go to a music school as well, and I only did maybe a year of that because I thought, yeah, well, I'll give everything up and go in this direction. But no, it took me back to science, you know. Yeah. It was my calling.
5: Absolutely. If the 10-year-old Sharon could see you today, what do you think she would tell you?
6: I think she would really look up to me. And I think she would be really proud of who I've become. All the obstacles, all my fears, all my, you know, doubts that I had probably at age 10, confusion, that there's a woman finally with some more clarity and a deeper connection to herself as well. And I think yeah, I think she would feel that's someone she would aspire to be, to become, and probably really grateful, which I am. Yeah.
5: That's such a wonderful thing. It's a powerful thing as well.
6: Yeah.
5: For you to be their role model.
6: Yeah, absolutely.
5: Sharon, thank you so much for making this trip all the way from Melbourne. I know you're here for another expo, another event, and I wish you all the best with that as well. And I wish, I hope that you will get the award that you're nominated for as well.
6: Yeah, I'm actually a judge for that one.
5: A judge for that, but you're not nominated for anything?
6: No, I'm not. No, I didn't put myself in there. I just want to be a judge. I know, it was one of those things, wasn't it? You know, just once again, you know, think, oh, maybe I should have. But no, I was happy to help out as a judge for that this evening.
5: Well, I hope that the event will go really well and you will have a wonderful time in Sydney. The weekend's going to be beautiful by the looks of it.
6: Yes.
5: And the gala event tonight, it's a very beautiful venue. Enjoy.
6: Thank you so much, Pam, for having me on the show. I'm so super excited.
5: It has been my pleasure.
6: Wonderful to meet you.
5: Now, sometimes turning points, that's not just a single point. It's a series of points. It's not one moment, it's a series of moments. And then the gradual realization comes that you need to change direction at each point. I think we need to remember to ask why. Not why me, but why am I here? Because that gives you that sense of direction then, the next step. Because, and it's also not just a question. It gives you the purpose. It gives you that purpose of ultimately wanting to help somebody else find their own voice, to be heard, to be seen. Thank you for sharing your story with us. Until next week, this has been The Turning Point.

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1: Hello, I'm Kim Cartwright. The Albanese government has outlined its plan to overhaul Australia's migration system. Federal politics editor Michael Packey.
2: Labor says it's committed to get net migration down to 225,000 within 2 years. It plans to achieve this by tightening certain visa classes and ramping up deportations. Working holiday visas will be part of a ballot system for people who want to stay more than a year. Skilled visas will prioritise the construction sector, and there'll be a crackdown on student visas and some family reunions. Home Affairs Minister Tony Burke says the changes strike the right economic balance.
3: What people want is to know that we are taking control.
2: The opposition's John O'Dunham admits some changes have merit, but believes Labor's migration numbers are still too high.
4: This government have only just managed to come somewhere near what they promised they would.
2: Various industry groups are worried the changes go too far. Michael Packey, Canberra.
1: In WA, all beaches in the city of Joondalup remain closed after a fatal shark attack off Sorrento Beach. A man was attacked around 50 metres offshore yesterday as he swam with a friend. Local resident Richard says the beach had shark mitigation measures in the past, but they've been taken away.
5: We did have a shark net here for a couple of years, maybe longer, but it was costly to maintain, and I believe that was the reason why it was taken away in the end. So maybe it's time to put it back.
1: Four Victorians have now been charged after being extradited to New South Wales over two Sydney shootings. Georgina Winter has more.
6: Raptor Squad officers allege the group, including a 16-year-old boy, carried out contract attacks in Hurstville and Turella as part of an ongoing underworld feud. While the four have not been charged in relation to the fatal shooting of university student Marco Tapia at Glen Alpine, detectives are investigating potential links. Police allege the exact same firearm was used across all three crime scenes. The three adults and one teenager were all refused bail to appear in court today. Georgina Winter reporting.
1: An Australian music festival has been thrown into chaos after promoters were targeted with anti-Israeli threats. Frequency Forest organisers have been forced to pull five Israeli artists from their lineup while events in Sydney and Melbourne have been relocated. Police are investigating after two of the promoters' cars were found burnt out and weeks of threatening messages were sent to them. WA has recorded its sixth case of meningococcal disease, compared with 13 for all of last year. The patient is a child who's recovering in hospital. Singapore Airlines has been crowned the world's best carrier at this year's World Airline Awards. It breaks a two-year streak held by Qatar Airways, and Qantas climbed two spots to 12th overall, securing the title for best airline in Australia and the Pacific. This is Air National News. The first team into the AFL Grand Final has been decided, Terry Daniel reports.
7: It was elation for those in purple and heartbreak for the Sydney Swans. They couldn't find the spark they needed in the last term and let the Fremantle Dockers come back to take the win 12-11-83 to 10-11-71 in front of 45,000 fans at the SCG. Fremantle overturned a 28-point third-term deficit to defeat the Sydney Swans by 12 points and earn their spot in next Saturday's Grand Final. Fremantle's Shea Bolton spoke to Fox Footy after the game and labelled it special.
8: Oh, mate, special. You know, I felt the whole game was a little bit down. That fourth quarter, we just wanted to bring the way we play, and I reckon we showed that today. And, you know, now we're in the Grand Final, I can't wait.
7: Terry Daniel, Air Sport.
1: In NRLW, the NRLW finals began last night at Campbelltown Stadium with the Canberra Raiders defeating the West Tigers 6-0. To one-day international cricket, match two between Australia and Zimbabwe, the home team won the toss and sent Australia into bat. After their 50 overs, the Aussies scored 3 for 356, Travis Head 112, Cooper Connolly 78 and Mitch Marsh 53. Zimbabwe finished on 272, the Aussies winning by 84 runs, Travis Head named man of the match. In the under-19s, Australia 7 for 175, India 6 for 182, giving them the win by 7 runs. Australian Independent Radio News.
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2: Hello, I'm Kim Cartwright. The federal government maintains it's committed to supporting the healthcare of veterans. Labor has scrapped a policy which would have placed a $5,000 limit on allied medical services. The opposition is calling on the Veterans Affairs Minister to resign, arguing he disrespected ex-servicemen and women. But Matt Keogh has told Parliament Labor will continue caring for current and former personnel.
3: We are increasing that access to allied health cover by maintaining that increase in fees so that allied health professionals will continue to service our veteran community, which is so vitally important.
2: The opposition admits parts of the federal government's migration plan have merit but needs more detail. Home Affairs Minister Tony Burke has set out Labor's immigration policy at the National Press Club. The plan stops most international students from bringing relatives while placing more visa overstayers in detention. However, Shadow Home Affairs Minister John O'Donoghue says there are still too many new arrivals.
4: 245,000 NOM, which is projected by this government for the year 27-28, is still above the long-term average pre-COVID. We're still not building enough homes and the system is clearly not working. So there's more work to do. Happy to work with government, but we would like them to come to the table.
2: The Albanese government says it's not considering a reduction to the fuel excise to address soaring petrol prices. The cost of unleaded and diesel has climbed well above $2 a litre as tension in the Middle East continues. The government ended its temporary cut to the fuel excise last month. Treasurer Jim Chalmers is playing down the prospect of restoring the measure.
5: From an economic point of view, the war in Iran has been a disaster. It's putting extra pressure on Australians and people right around the world. You can see that in the way the global oil price is playing out at the bowser. So obviously we're aware of that. That's why our cost of living relief is so important.
2: Countries like Australia and New Zealand could become associate members of the European Union. The EU is looking at making Canada an associate partner as the country's trade war with the United States shows no sign of easing. Australia is also facing higher tariffs for the goods we export into the American market. The parliamentary president of the European Union, Roberta Metsola, says she's willing to work with other countries.
6: We see partners from across the world, Australia, New Zealand being some examples of saying, look, we want to deepen our relationship. I think what we cannot let go in this time of such uncertainty is that friends matter. And if we can do more things with our friends, then let's do them.
2: Brisbane Airport has opened a new departure system for international travellers. A new 12-lane passport control area has come into effect alongside a fresh security screening area on the same level. Executive General Manager of Aviation, Ryan Both, says school holidays and finals footy crowds make this time of year very busy at the airport.
7: We're expecting more than 1.8 million travellers to pass through Brisbane Airport over this holiday rush. This afternoon will be a great moment when we see the lines depart. There's 7 more additional flights heading down south. We'll be cheering on the line. And then hope the Dolphins do really well as well.
2: Australia's population growth has eased slightly to 1.4% in the year to March, according to the latest ABS data. The country added 392,700 people over the period. Net overseas migration fell from 311,000 to 292,000. This is AIR National News. A tumultuous end to the year for the Sydney Swans has come to its conclusion at the SCG. Fremantle advancing to the AFL Grand Final with a come-from-behind 83-71 victory. Swans coach Dean Cox says there's a lot of mixed emotions.
8: I'm just extremely proud of everyone uniting, galvanising and coming together to try and get our season to the last game. And we fell short.
2: Final score 10-11-71 to 12-11-83. In tennis, Australia's Davis Cup reputation will be well and truly on the line this weekend in Brisbane, as Air Sports' Paul Walsh explains.
9: After an embarrassing loss to Ecuador earlier in the year, Australia must now qualify in order to return to the Davis Cup World Group, which is made up of the top 18 nations. Pat Rafter Arena in Brisbane is the venue, Poland is the opposition, and day one will commence later this afternoon when Alex de Minaur will take on the world number 231, Mark Kaczmarzyk, and that match will be followed by the singles matchup between James Duckworth and Kamal Medvedev. In a boost to Australia's chances, Poland's number one player Hubert Hurkacz is unavailable while he manages a knee injury. The two nations last met in 2013 when Australia won 4-1 in Warsaw. Paul Walsh for Air Sport.
2: Australia has won the second one dayer against Zimbabwe by 84 runs, and the West Tigers NRLW season is over. They fell 6-0 to Canberra at Campbelltown. Australian Independent Radio News.

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2: That's right. I'm Goreal Tengavai Ba'ai. There's still a little Islam Lingalu. Echo for the forgotten Samoans. 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
2: Hello there, I'm Sean Bindley. Four Chinese nationals have been busted at Melbourne Airport with around $250,000 worth of illegal cigarettes in their luggage. Border Force say cigarette smugglers are increasingly making drug mule-style runs through Australian airports, cashing in on the illicit tobacco black market. Last financial year, more than 214,000 illegal cigarettes were stopped at the border. Donald Trump has announced an immediate ban on major news outlets from covering the White House. The US president accusing CNN, MS Now and Politico of reporting fake news and suggesting further media bans could follow. Several organisations have already slammed the decision as unconstitutional and illegal, but Trump argues he's putting the values of Americans first.
3: You need borders and you need fair and free voting. And you know what you need? You need a free press. When you look at CNN, it's just fake. That's why their ratings are no good. It's one-sided. It's never good.
2: Police are appealing for information on a serious crash yesterday in Western Australia. Air News' Kim Cartwright reports.
4: Around 2:30 yesterday afternoon, a white Toyota postal van travelling on Corio Road and a white Holden Trax station wagon on Lakes Road collided at the intersection in North Dandalup between Serpentine and Pinjarra. A 68-year-old female driver was taken to Royal Perth Hospital with serious injuries. A 24-year-old woman driving the postal van was hospitalised with minor injuries. Police are asking for anyone with dash cam footage or who witnessed the incident to contact them. Kim Cartwright, Air News.
2: Meanwhile, Dockers fans still hoping to head to the AFL Grand Final have been thrown a travel lifeline, with major airlines adding thousands of extra seats between Perth and Melbourne next week. Virgin Australia have announced almost 4,000 additional tickets, while Qantas is putting on another 13 flights, adding 2,300 extra seats. Frio supporters urged to act fast, with one-way fares starting at over $750. The airlines haven't ruled out adding more services if demand continues. Researchers say a national survey is needed to reveal the true scale of the decline in platypus numbers. Australian Conservation Foundation research estimates populations may have shrunk by as much as 30%. ACF spokesperson Jeff Abrahams says their studies have been reliant on citizen science for the last 5 years.
5: But we need the federal government to step up too and help fund a national platypus survey that can give us a clear answer as the state of our platypus populations across Australia.
2: And Queensland's summer beach patrol season is underway, with almost 10,000 volunteer lifesavers returning to the state's beaches this weekend. The start of the season coincides with the school holidays, with lifesavers urging swimmers to stay between the red and yellow flags. Surf Lifesaving Queensland General Manager of Safety, Matt Thompson, says conditions are looking favourable for the opening weekend.
6: Conditions are going to start pretty well. We are going to see some larger surf on our southern coasts, which will taper off through Saturday and into Sunday. We'll see some wind persist through central and northern Queensland, but hopefully, again, that will taper off throughout Sunday as well.
2: This is Air National News. In AFL news, Brisbane coach Chris Fagan says he isn't expecting a similar style of game tonight to the one in which the Lions defeated the Hawks in round 22 by 67 points.
7: We were coming off a really bad loss the week before to Carlton, so we were pretty fired up. I think they probably had an off game. So I think you can't read too much into that performance a few weeks ago. It'll be entirely different this week, and we're not even talking about or showing any vision from that game, to be honest.
2: The Lions have named an unchanged lineup for the preliminary final against the Hawks at the MCG. Now, Ransworth failed to prove his fitness following an ankle injury. Fremantle are into the 2026 Grand Final after last night's almighty comeback against the Swans at the SCG. A 5-0 final quarter, seeing the visitors come storming home to record a 12-point victory. Dockers coach Justin Longmuir says it took everything they had to overcome the Swans' pressure.
8: For three quarters, most of the time we played too straight. Credit to Sydney, their pressure was outstanding. Their contest was great. They played for each other and took a lot of breaking down. about it. We're really proud of our players and the way they stuck to their guns for 120 minutes and eventually got the game looking the way we wanted.
2: In the NRL, back-to-back preliminary finals will provide valuable lessons for the Cronulla Sharks in tonight's semi-final against the Roosters. Craig Fitzgibbon's side head in as underdogs for the elimination clash. Fitzgibbon says they've played plenty of finals footy over the last few years.
9: Unless you get the ultimate prize, there's plenty of lessons and that you can take away and learn from. And
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0: I dobro došli još jedan put ovdje na Hrvati zajedno. 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
1: I ovdje je Angela.
0: Well, I had to get the question out of the way a little bit because I know it's not the best, so I thought I should surprise everyone by saying it.
1: I thought it sounded really good.
0: Oh, thank you, my wifey. Thank you very much for that. But anyway, guys, like usual, welcome to another fun-filled 2 hours of Hrvati Zajedno here at Alive 90.5 FM. Now, if you do want to get in contact with us, like always, you can send us a message through on 0405 905 905, or you can send us a message on Instagram, Facebook. You can always, any which way possible. If you wish to get all our socials, if you go to Linktree, which is linkt.ree/Hrvati Zajedno, you'll get access to all our socials and you can send us a message through. And for those that don't understand Croatian, well... I had to change it up a little bit. Hrvatski to je 0405, 905, 905. How did I go?
1: Pretty good. I možete pronaći nas na sve naše web stranice, društvene mreže.
0: Je možete naći na socials na Linktree, linkt.ree/Hrvati Zajedno. Did I say it correctly?
1: I think so.
0: Or if I did say it correctly, please someone let me know. If I made a mistake, please let me know. I'm happy to correct myself. But anyways, as you can see, only half the team's currently here at the moment.
1: So only the married couple.
0: Yeah, so you may get some domestics going on throughout the 2 hours. Wait, I'm sorry. But as I usually say, the wife is always right.
1: Makako, you enjoy the domestics.
0: So do you. Don't lie.
1: It keeps it interesting.
0: It does. But the reason why half the team's here today, unfortunately, is because little Maddie and Brasha Radic are performing down in Wollongong tonight. So Liliana, David, Josip, Maddie, and I'm guessing Vesna and Sinisha were going down to the Wollongong club down there to watch Zabava.
1: So Barka and Dida.
0: You know Barka and Dida are going to be there to support little Maddie.
1: Of course.
0: Exactly. Now, hopefully, we can get in contact with Luliana and or Josip in the next, 10 to 15 minutes to see how's everything going so far, if they're down there, what's the occasion like, and to find out a little bit more details on what's going on at the current time, what the Zabov is actually for. So... Hopefully, we'll see if they answer the phone. If not, then we'll keep on trying until they answer. But other than that, packed full of, we've got a full packed episode tonight. We do have not one, not two, but at least six brand new songs that have come out recently. So these are all in the last little bit of time they've all come out, which is great. One of them is actually a brand new artist as well.
1: A brand new artist,
0: which I found by scrolling through my Spotify account and seeing this artist pop up in one of my little groups, and then listen to it. I'm like, you know what? Straight on iTunes, purchased it. Now it's on here tonight.
1: You know, the funny thing is, sometimes, like when you're just on Spotify and something will just play randomly, and then you just do a double take and go, wait a minute, who is this artist? I haven't heard them before.
0: Exactly. And there could be artists that may have been out for 10, 15 years I've never even heard of. So I'm enjoying learning about new music.
1: Yeah.
0: Sort of. Okay. Well, anyway, guys, like always, we do have room for requests tonight. So if you guys are listening, you guys want to hear something in particular, more than welcome. Please send us a text message. Send us a message any which way possible, letting us know what song you want to play, and hopefully we'll have enough time to play it. As I say, first in, best dressed. If not, we'll have to wait till next week. But other than that, besides the music and besides the new songs, we're going to talk about community events. We're going to talk about what's coming up, some good concerts that are coming up. We're going to talk about sports. Of course, we're going to talk about sports and a few things that have gone on in the last week. And we're going to talk about the amazing achievements of Sydney United. We'll get more into depth about that later on. But in the end, guys, let us know how we're going and enjoy the 2 hours. hopefully we don't bore you to death.
1: And hopefully you do not call the police on us if you hear domestics.
0: Like every woke family knows, that's the... No, they're okay. What do you mean? They're screaming and yelling at each other. No.
1: That's our neighbours.
0: That's them talking normally. What do you mean? When they're angry, you know. Why? How? Things get thrown, things get broken. Correct?
1: Yeah, somewhat.
0: Yeah, and our neighbours are usually like that. But in the end, I do have to give a shout out though to one of our former guests on here and a good friend of the show, Bianca.
1: Oh, yes.
0: She had her birthday last weekend and she turned 18.
1: Oh, chestitamo sretan rojendan, Bianca.
0: So, Bianca, if you're listening, happiest birthday from everyone at Hrvati Zajedno. Hope you had a great day. And we're sure we'll definitely let you know any type of music you got, let us know. We're happy to play it for you, play it on the radio. But anyway, guys, coming up now, we've got a brand new song from Grupo Joy called...

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0: And welcome back, welcome back. Hope everyone enjoyed that new song from Grupo Joy called Dunya. So that was the newest release and celebrating their brand new female singer Samantha. So great song, I reckon. What do you reckon?
1: It's interesting. It was interesting. Yeah. I don't think I've heard of that song before.
0: And not only that, then after that, we also have to have a good old classic of T.S. Meashi of Nia Tovino. So it's always going to be fun when you have some time with Asha on. But we did have a lovely message come through, but Angela, yes?
1: I was going to say, I had that song in my head earlier.
0: Yes, I know, and I played it for you to make you happy.
1: Oh, thank you.
0: But we did have a lovely message just come through from our good old friend in Melbourne, Yure D.
1: Hi, Yure.
0: Hey, Yure. Hi, HZ team. To honour the late Stepan Jimmy Stanich, who died recently at aged 97, can I please have his song, Berdine Fala? Well, most definitely, we're going to have that song put on there for you to celebrate not just an amazing man, but an amazing singer and what a career he had, but also what a good innings at 97.
1: Mm.
0: Amazing story. But not only that, one other thing I can bring up, well, we definitely want to send our condolences to the late, great Yure Chavalo. In other words, otherwise known by as George Louis Chavalo, who was a Canadian-Croatian heavyweight boxer. He recently died on the 12th of September, 2026, he passed away on his 81st birthday.
1: Oh, that's...
0: So...
1: That's extra sad.
0: Now, for people that don't know who Yure is, or George is, George was a five-time national heavyweight champion of Canada. He was a two-time world heavyweight title challenger. So he actually faced Muhammad Ali and lost in points. Now, this is an amazing stat. Having 93 professional bouts, including fighting Muhammad Ali, Joe Frazier, and George Foreman, he was never once

0: to Stepan in Kadisac. I travel a lot from Lubinski in the Herzegovina region of what's known today as Bosnia-Herzegovina. So to George's family, friends, to his fans throughout his career and still to this day, I want to send our commiserations to you, and knowing that your friend and your mentor and your husband and father and grandfather will never be forgotten. So, yeah, enough said about that one, don't you reckon?
1: Mm-hmm. Are we still on the subject of sport?
0: No, I was wanting to bring up a passing, so.
1: Oh.
0: I didn't want to talk about full sport yet because that's coming up in the next talk break when we can go in depth about a lot of different things.
1: Okay. I was getting ahead of myself.
0: Because I know what you want to talk about, like always.
1: What do I want to talk about?
0: One of your favourite soccer teams.
1: And you're actually wearing their jersey.
0: Yes, I'm wearing a Zrinjski Mostar jersey that was kindly given to me by my sister-in-law, Rosie. So thank you for that. And it's not the new one. It's the Modric reprint one. So it does have number 23 on the back. And it does come with a nice little photo of Luka signed. So that's, you know, going to go up on the wall somewhere. But I think we may need to make a trip to Italy, my love, so I can try to get this jersey actually signed by Luka. So I also want to get the Dinamo one signed by Luka and the Croatia one signed by Luka.
1: So Luka Modric, if you're listening, Marco's going to try to find you.
0: No point trying to find him. I know exactly where he's going to be.
1: Get his jersey signed.
0: I've got to go to the San Remo to go to the stadium and he'll be there. Like, not hard to find him. So, and don't forget, he is coming up, the Nations League is coming up, and he'll be playing in Croatia in a couple of weeks' time anyway against Czechia. So, I know where he's going to be. It's not like it's going to be hard to find him. And no, I'm not stalking anyone, just asking. I'm not stalking. I just want stuff signed. Like anyone does.
1: I just want stuff.
0: And our good friend Josip JB Crowbro has just sent in a text message. She's Angela Malkuc. Do as she commands you. She's Angela Malkuc. Do as she commands you.
1: Oh, is this the laptop thing that I do?
0: Yes, it is. Oh my god. Well, anyway, guys, we got a couple of new songs coming up now after this little talk break. We got Nagara with Krivo Vreme and Pharmacy, which is a family band with Ateba Nemam coming up. So guys, enjoy. But also, we are going to hear from our little bit of sponsors, and one of them is our favourite, the Hrvatski Vjesnik. So guys, the Vjesnik, thanks once again for supporting us and showing love in the show, and enjoy the song coming up, guys. Have fun.
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0: And welcome back. Two brand new songs in a row. What do you think?
1: Really good.
0: Did I make some good choices?
1: You did. You definitely did.
0: Yay, I made some good choices, thankfully. Well, of course I made the best one. I married you.
1: Thank you, my love.
0: Yeah. Well, hold up. I think we got someone on the other line. Hello, you there?
2: Good evening. Is this Alive 90.5 FM, your sound, your community?
0: I believe it is. How are you?
2: Hello, this is Josip from Wollongong. How are you?
0: Oh, Josip from Wollongong. So he changed from Maryland's.
2: No. I'm still the Maryland's boy. Still the proud cry, bro. Dobro večer svima. Dobro večer, Marco e Angela iz studio.
1: Dobro večer.
0: So how's everything going so far?
2: Good. 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So yeah, of course there's the raffle, tombola, the usual stuff for Hrvatski zabava.
0: Very nice.
1: Oh, I've seen Wollongong dance. They're very good.
0: Of course, considering who one of the teachers is down there.
1: Oh yes.
0: Yes, Mr. Karamatic himself.
1: Hello, Mr. Karamatic.
0: Yes, if you're listening, Mr. Karamatic, how are you?
2: So yeah, that'll be on from 7. When I say 7 o'clock, doors, like I said, doors open at 7. The CVs are 8, but usually that means 8:30.
0: Very nice.
2: Mind the jokes.
0: Well, when Croatia's ever started anything on time, we're always a good half hour late most times.
2: Well, there's a mega variety, small, fashionably late.
0: Yes, most definitely. Well, I agree with that one.
1: So, Josip, are you suiting up? Is that what you're saying?
2: No. I'm dressing smart casual, whatever that means.
0: So, no, we're just trying to find our wife down in Wollongong.
2: Like, that's going to happen.
0: It can happen. Anyway, it is possible.
2: Hey, you never know. Take a one day at a time, just enjoy yourself, have fun.
0: It will be
2: a hopefully good event.
0: Oh, most definitely. I think it will be. But, Josip, I was going to do some sports results at the moment. Did you want to help me join in with that one?
2: Well, can I do the big one?
0: You know what? I'll let you do the big one.
2: Okay, so, of course, the big one. For those who have not been tuning into the news or any sort of humanity, last weekend we had something of a grand final in the New South Wales National Premier League between Sydney United 58 FC and RP Leichhardt FC at the Jubilee Stadium in Kogarah. The big one, the championship. My God, Nashi Sydney United su championi. They won the grand final 3-1.
0: And what a great game it was.
2: It was a beautiful goal by, I think, Riley Jennings. There's one from Michael Krstulic, I think, as well. And Gabriel Tilo, right at the end, sealing that victory. What a celebration it was. After that third goal, the referee just said, no, forget it. They've won it. Let them celebrate. And the celebrations have gone all through that night and even through the week and into this weekend.
0: Well, I do believe the party and festivities are still continuing tomorrow.
2: I believe they are. So, for people unaware, and it was on the C958 social media, tomorrow at the Concord Club, I believe from 2 PM, the festivities will continue for not only the Waratah Cup champions, but the NPL New South Wales champions as well. So, celebrating 2 championships with the boys at the Concord.
0: That's correct. Picking up the double, which is very hard to do, but the boys did it. And seeing some of the interviews afterwards of Adrian and Miro together, not only captain coach, but father and son. So,
2: yes.
0: And
2: you, I love what, I was going to say, I love what Miro said. It's like, we don't get paid for this, but seeing, the reactions, this is why we do it. It's not just, it's not like, you know, for money. It's for the people. It's for, you know, celebrating together such accomplishments. And that's what brings the community together, which is a wonderful thing.
0: Yeah, Miro did say that live on the after the game, saying he doesn't get paid a rent cent. His payment is seeing the fans and seeing how the fans support the team and their encouragement of the team and all the pleasure they get from it.
2: Yes, but unfortunately, after tomorrow's festivities, it's right back to work because the NPL was only just a teaser for the main event, which is the upcoming Australian Championship.
0: Yes, and after last season, we weren't particularly the best in the Australian Championship, so I think the boys have a lot to prove for this one, and I think they're going to be a little bit more fired up.
2: Well, fired up, yes, but I think the first game, City United's first match, will hopefully break attendance records, not only in the King's Tom Park, but also in North Australia Park, because the first match is confirmed. It is I wouldn't say a derby match, but it is an all-Croatian affair with City United FC playing Canberra, Croatia.
0: Ooh, this will be a good game. Very good game.
2: Well, it's going to be good, but I think it's like people may see it's like, you know, one Croatian team against another. But I think this is going to be, you know, I think we're going to see some surprise. We're going to see some unity. Because I think both teams, both supporters, they're going to, you know, just enjoy a good match between two Croatian sides and just have a lot of good fun. And then afterwards, probably, you know, have a dinner, share a rakia between the players and enjoy themselves.
0: While we're there to win the game, we understand that we are playing Nashi as well. So it's going to be a hard-fought game. It's going to be a game where both teams want the win, but at the same time, it's going to be done with respect. And you know, after the game, once the full-time whistle, it's going to be hugs and cheers and having a beverage or two and enjoying it.
2: Yeah, and I think the Croatian supporters, regardless of which team they go for, they'll be united for the love of the football and the love of, you know, one of our loves as Croatians, which is, of course, football and bringing the community together through football.
0: That's correct. Now, moving on from Sydney United, we do have to talk about a couple other little bit things. First of all, we'll start off with the HNL, the Croatian League. Now, my favourite team, Dinamo, hasn't had the best week. Unfortunately, Dinamo went down last week to Osijek 4-2. And then a few days later for the Europa League, we drew against Beersheva 0-0. So unfortunately, it wasn't the best week for Dinamo Zagreb, but we're still in there. Dinamo Zagreb's next game is Monday morning for Sydney or Australia. It's Monday, September 21st at 4 a.m. against Lokomotiva. So it's going to be a good game. And current standings for the Croatian League, we do have Hajduk on top at seven played, five wins, one draw, one loss. Then Osijek, seven played, five wins, two losses. Varaždin in third, seven played, four wins, two draws, one loss. And then coming in fourth, Dinamo Zagreb with played six, won four, drew one, lost one. So we still have the game in hand and we do have a plus 13 goal difference. So that's the top four at the moment. And the Rijeka is coming in fifth with played six games, three wins, two draws and one loss on 11 points. So it's very tight still on the top end of the league, so we're getting there. And then moving on to the Bosnian League.
1: And I'm not doing the laptop thing.
0: Yes, you are.
1: No, I'm not.
2: This is Angela Malkoč. Do as she commands you. This is Angela Malkoč. Do as she commands you. It's the Bosnian Super League.
0: That's correct.
1: So our favourite team,
0: Zrinjski Mostar, currently played seven. It looks like they're undefeated at the moment. I'm trying to bring it up a little bit better. It's only giving me...
1: They're on the top of the table.
0: They're top of the table. Looks like they're on 18 points. I'm just trying to scroll across because, Sorry, 6 wins and 1 loss. So they're on a goal difference of 10 with 18 points on top. And second is Borac Banja Luka with... played 7, 5 wins, 1 draw, 1 loss. So, and Zelizhenitsa is currently in third with played 8, and they've won 3, drawn 3, and lost 2. So that's the top 3 for the Bosnian League at the current time.
1: And Zrinski is playing tomorrow at 2:30. AM Australian time.
0: No problem. Sounds good. So how do we do for the sports? Josipe, is all good?
2: Very good. Very good. Very informative, but still another match day to come.
0: Most definitely. And that will be coming. So, but guys, if you are guys all available, please get down to Concord. I know Josip will probably somehow make it back or try to get there to support the team and enjoy some time with the team before the Australia Cup campaign kickoff. So hopefully he'll get there.
1: And hopefully he has a better chance of finding a wife there.
0: Possibly.
2: I'm still listening, you know.
0: Oh, hi, Josip, you're still there.
1: Hi. I thought...
2: I heard everywhere.
0: Oh, well, we just want to make sure you're still awake.
2: Awake? Oh, you can't keep a good man down.
0: Well, anyway, Josip, we'll let you go because coming up now after this is I had to put this in for the soccer boys because they have been partying all week. There's going to be another festa, so of course you got to put in the classic song "Večera si naša festa" by Tomislav Ivčić. So that's coming up right now.
2: Excellent. Anyway, I'll let you guys go. Enjoy the rest of the show. I'll be listening in. And Bog svima.
0: Bog svima. Talk to you later on, buddy.
2: Hey, Bog. Bog.
0: Bye.
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0: Well, sorry, guys, we're back. Apologise for that. Well,
1: we got sidetracked.
0: Yes, of course, you know, requests are coming in. I'm trying to get the songs and get everything sorted out, so I'm so sorry. We're busy and preoccupied. Well, you know we're live radio then, can't you? So, but anyway, the last song we heard was Jasna Zlokic and Jakov Jozinovic with Udi Poputna. So
1: that was a really good song.
0: You know, it was a duet song and beautiful. I heard it all same thing. Heard it on Spotify and I was like, oh, I like this. And went, purchased it on iTunes and got it here again. So we try to do our best to bring the new music out to everyone. So, Angela.
1: Marco.
0: I think I've done a little bit of talking enough.
1: A little bit of talking? Are you sure about that?
0: Yeah, well, with me and Josip doing sports, so.
1: Okay.
0: How about this? I'll pass it over to you for a little bit so you can do some events.
1: Okay, so Damatino.
0: Ooh.
1: Is coming back to Australia.
0: Yay!
1: So if anyone wants to purchase tickets, please contact Bosna St. Mary's because that's where they're going to be playing on the 13th of November. And they're also heading down to Melbourne on the 14th of November. And I've also learned that on Sunday, the 4th of October, King Tomislav is having a festa. Please contact the club for more information. And I got to ask, CFE Sydney, what's new with them? There's a Zabava, isn't there?
0: Well, tonight at Concord, CFE Sydney are performing and it is going to be a Domovina reunion. So it's 30 years from 1996, so that is going there on tonight. And I know that some of the performers were told to get there at 4:35 o'clock to start getting themselves ready and making sure they're all looking perfect and beautiful. So hopefully they listened. But other than that, I think the next Zabava after tonight, I think will be in October. Or I think in October or November. I have to confirm the dates, but we do know that on the, I think it's the 25th of October, we do have the Kids Festival at Bosna. So that's also always another good one there.
1: And then we also want to wish Zdenka Orlovich a very happy birthday.
0: Is it a birthday?
1: Yeah.
0: Oh.
1: Well, it kind of popped up on my Facebook feed.
0: should we ask how old, or is that being mean?
1: I think that's a little. You shouldn't ask a lady for her age.
0: true.
1: So, Zdenka, a very happy birthday to you.
0: And also, in addition to a beautiful birthday from Zdenka and Bianca earlier on as well, our good friend Mr. Charles Bilic is recovering well. From seeing photos of him and Mr. Ravich on Facebook, Charles is getting stronger by the day and looks like enjoying it. And I think he's already planning his next, what Steve said, his next vacation or his next holiday or his next adventure. So 91, 92 years old and he's still going strong in matter of speaking. But oh my God, how amazing is that?
1: That is super amazing to reach that age.
0: Hopefully we can get there one day.
1: Hopefully.
0: Hopefully. I'm not going to say yes, I'm not going to say no, I'm just going to say hopefully.
1: Akubogda.
0: Basically, best way to say it, Akubogda.
1: Yeah, 100% Akubogda. We'll be that age.
0: Well, yeah. Well, anything can happen. But anyway, guys, we're still here. We're still live on air. If you guys want to send us any more requests, any talk about anything or any events that you know that are coming up, please more than welcome to send them through. So our text number here is 0405905905. Or if you have any shout outs you want to do, birthdays, weddings, anniversaries, births, anything, more than welcome to send them through. But also, one thing I would not want to bring up last week, but I did forget, because, you know, we have too much fun sometimes and all of us are here and I usually forget things.
1: Duh.
0: Yeah, duh. Thompson. He donated a lot of money. He donated €1 million out of his own pocket for Vukovar and upcoming events and everything along those lines. I don't know the full details of what it was, but it was all there. So once I find out a little bit more, or Angela will find out more and let us know in the next talk break, but we've got 30 seconds of this one left, and then we've also got a couple of little ads, but then we've got, you know, two brand new songs as well. So coming up, we have Zarantino with Festa, and then we've got Goatfish with Naramanu. So guys, enjoy the new songs and have fun.

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0: That's a nice new one, isn't it?
1: Yeah, that sounds very
0: that
1: good.
0: That was brand new, another brand new brand song new. I found there that I found on Spotify and had to buy it and put it on the show. And it sounds good.
1: Like, it does sound good, yeah.
0: Yeah. So I'm actually proud of myself. I've got some great new tunes. And before that was Zaratino Festa, which is not a new, I think the first time I've been played on this show, but it's an our song's about 10 years old, but it's still a great song to listen to. But anyway, guys, if you are listening and you are enjoying the show, let me know how my music selection is tonight. Let me know how you're finding the new songs that I've put in there. So it should be, hopefully you guys are enjoying it, but I've got two more new songs coming up. Right after this talk break will be actually a new artist with her first song released. And it's her name is Nina AD, and it's a song's called Folklore.
1: Folklore?
0: Yeah. Now, I have done a little bit of research on Nina because this one I actually found by looking on Croatia Records website, and I did see her. Now, Nina's not, even though she's heard this is her first song, she's not new to the industry. She's been singing since she was about 7 years old. She went on one of the shows in Croatia for Talent Quest and didn't see if she won or not. I apologise for that one, but I know she's done sung at some festivals, sung it, and I think she did some singing in Italy. So this is her first ever actual song release. So, you know, hopefully, I did have a bit of a listen to it. I know just after I purchased it, but let me know what everyone thinks about it. So I think it's decent, but you know, I'm only one set of ears.
1: You asked me a question.
0: Yes, I did ask you a question.
1: About Marco.
0: Yes, I did.
1: Not you.
0: I know.
1: The other Marco.
0: The other Marco, yes.
1: The famous one that can sing.
0: Oh, a lot better than me, I agree.
1: Okay. So I've just received something from my sister Rosie. And I'm just going to read it verbatim. The city of Vukovar thanks everyone who was part of the Marko Petković Thompson concert held on the 29th with their attendance, support and participation in August in Vukovar. The concert was more than a musical event. It was an opportunity for gathering, communion, and thanks to top-notch production and performance, Vukovar hosted the event at the highest level. We believe that our fellow citizens and all visitors who arrived from all over Croatia and abroad deserved it. With the gratitude, what was raised was 1 million euros.
0: Ooh. So I thought it was a donation from Marco, but I apologise. Now we've got the better story. So thanks, Rosie, for giving us a proper story.
1: The entire amount will be directed towards two valuable projects. You to Vukovar for the construction of the stadium for 12 Croatian news reporters and be part of the dream for the completion of the selection student dormitory in Zagreb, which will provide support to young people from Croatia and Bosnia-Herzegovina who need additional help to be able to continue on with their education.
0: Very well, very well.
1: The achieved result demonstrates what can be achieved with togetherness, responsibility and good intention are transformed into concrete action. The city of Vukovar especially thanks Marko Petković Thompson, the Croatian Salation Province, the Infinite Show Company and the MPT team, as well as all partners, performers and collaborators who participated in the realisation of this event. Above all, Svima Velika Fala to all the citizens and visitors who participated in this initiative. By coming together, we have achieved a result that will leave a lasting mark on Vukovar and on many young students who come to the Slation dormitory. Open to new opportunities, Vukovar together for the future.
0: Yes, very well done. Not much to say. That's amazing,
1: not much to
0: amazing
1: say.
0: Result. What can you say? That's an amazing result and absolutely well deserved, and it's going to worthwhile causes. So not much else can be said about it. I was going to keep, I was listening to it and they're going, how good is it? They're raising money for worthwhile purposes, so great on them, good on them. But anyway, we've just had another little text message come through. Hi, HZ team. Can you please play something from Hrvatske Ruže? Thanks, Vinko.
1: Oh, I love Hrvatske Ruže.
0: I know you do. So do I.
1: Is it a particular song?
0: No, just anything.
1: Just anything?
0: Well, I'm sure I can get my mind racing and I can figure something out. So don't worry, I'll get one played. Don't worry.
1: Don't worry, we'll pop it in.
0: We'll pop it in. I'll pop it in after Mr. Jimmy Stanich at the end, so it'll be there. But anyway, guys, coming up now, we're going to have a brand new song. I said brand new artist from by the name of Nina A.D. with her song Folklore, a couple of ads, and then the legend herself, Doris Dragovic, with Žute Ruže. So, guys, thank you very much. Stick around and enjoy the songs.
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0: had to put a bit of, I don't know what we would call it, but it's a fun song to listen to anyway.
1: Hang on, if my eyes can see, Zašto mi se cesta ljulja?
0: Yeah.
1: Okay, so
0: it's an old. I've heard the song many times, and I'm like, it's a crack up of a song, especially when you watch a film clip. But yeah, it's fun. Anyways, I do have to apologise for the extended song break. And hey, Liliana, you there?
2: I'm here finally. Dobro večer svima.
0: Yes. Anyway, before Liliana, we get to have a chat, lovely chat with Liliana. We did have a lovely call, a gentleman call through. Now, he lives in the Edmondson Park area of back of Liverpool, back of Liverpool area. And he came up with absolutely amazing little trivia knowledge that Edmondson Park was originally established and created by Croatian people.
2: Oh.
0: How good is that, huh?
2: Wow, I'd never have known that.
0: Exactly. So that's why they've got a street there called Croatia Avenue. They've got a Dalmatia Street.
1: I was about to say, like, those are the little street names that people take photos of and put them on social media.
0: Yeah, exactly.
1: Say, oh, I've been at Croatia Avenue.
0: Yeah, exactly. So,
2: like Croatia Avenue in Quakers Hill. That's one I did.
0: Yeah. So... Anyway, this gentleman comes in saying they're actually now developing the last parcel of land that the original Croatian gentleman purchased. So it's still not fully developed, so it's now they're doing the last parcel of land now. But because the whole town name is named after a former military hero, they're trying to do most of the street names out of military. But unfortunately, they're running out of military names and

0: military IDs and stuff like that. So Liverpool Council do have current submissions going. Now, best way to go, I reckon, is jump on Liverpool Council, go on Developments, Edmondson Park, and follow the details. We'll have street names there. So give suggestions out, guys. Whatever you think of. One of the street names that he did come out with, that someone did put in there, is a naughty swear word that we shouldn't say on air. But I'm thinking, I would love to have a street name like that, but I know we can't. But, you know, come out there, guys. Put your suggestions in there. It could be Thompson Avenue.
1: Petkovic Street.
0: Whichever one it may be. Could be Tuljman Lane, you know, stuff. Who cares? We'll go from there. But put your suggestions in, guys. Enjoy it and have fun. All right?
1: Can we have, like, a Malkoch Street?
0: No, I'm not that famous.
2: Rathi Zaidno Lane,
0: I like that one. That's a good one.
1: It sounds like something out of Monopoly.
0: Yeah, most definitely.
2: Croatian Monopoly.
0: Yes. Oh, yoy. Anyway.
2: Oh, yeah. Oh, Josip's just got a good one. Hold on, Josip's got a good one.
3: Hello. I overheard the conversation. I've got a suggestion. How about Spremni Street?
0: Spremni, yeah. But what, hold up.
1: How about Josip wants a wife?
0: No. Hold up. No. You need the Dumbo Avenue and cornering on Spremni Street.
2: Yes. So separate streets.
0: Exactly. Yes. So the Dumbo Avenue and then intersects with Spremni Street.
2: Yeah,
3: oh, but on the side it'd be Oženjen Ulica.
0: Yeah.
1: A Jelicic.
2: Hey, check, I've got someone here who would like to say hello to everybody.
0: Who do we have there?
4: Hello, everybody. It's Mama Vesna. How are you?
0: Mama Vesna, hello.
1: Borg, Mama Vesna.
4: You know, guys, I'm trying to get these guys to Fig Tree, and it's taking them so long. I'm trying to push them. They're going to be late.
0: But creation events never start on time anyway.
4: I know, you're right. But you've got a great show going on, guys. You two are just fantastic.
0: Oh, we try.
1: Oh, thank you.
4: Okay, you don't need Juliana and Josip. You can do it on your own.
0: Yeah, no. We need Juliana and Josip.
1: It's surprising because Marco and I haven't had an argument yet.
0: Yeah, and we still need Josip as a comedy relief when we try to ask him when he's going to find a wife.
4: Yeah. Don't worry, next time when they're not there with you, I'm going to be there with you. Maybe we will find a wife for him.
0: You know what? I'll even make sure my mum comes down for this one as well, so you can be Mama Vesna and Mama Anna coming in the studio and having a laugh in the chat. Maybe she can walk outside and enjoy it.
3: That has to be when I'm nowhere near. I can't be in the immediate vicinity.
0: You're coming in the studio that night. We'll make sure of it.
1: Are you worried that your mum's going to embarrass you?
3: No, I'm afraid that my mum's actually going to succeed.
0: Nothing wrong with that, Josip.
4: It was lovely talking to you.
0: Lovely talking to you as well. Thank you.
1: Thank you.
0: So Liliana back there now? it's always fun having a chat to everyone down there, isn't it?
1: Mm-hmm. Yeah.
0: It's always enjoying making fun of Josip a little bit and having a chat to Mama Vesna is always fun. So,
1: mm-hmm. Yeah.
0: But hold up, did Mama Vesna want a song at all?
5: Mama, do you want a song?
6: We've just gotten in the car.
5: Može, Slavonci smo I Hrvati pravi.
0: Which one was that one?
5: Slavonci smo I Hrvati pravi.
0: Slavonci smo I Hrvati pravi. All right, I'll see if I can find it and get it in there. If I can't, I'll definitely get it for next week, okay?
5: Love you guys. Bye.
0: Love you. Bye.
1: Bye.
0: All right. Anyway, Liliana, we're going to let you guys go because we're going to send you busy and trying to run everywhere, like always.
5: Yeah.
0: All right.
5: No worries. We'll catch you guys next week and keep an eye on our socials for fun times from tonight.
0: Oh, most definitely will. And guys, make sure you check the socials, okay? All right. Anyway, guys, have fun. Talk to you guys a little bit later on and enjoy.
5: Like a notch. Love you guys.
0: Bye.
6: Moksima.
0: Borg. It's always fun having a chat with Liliana and Josip, especially Mama Vesna.
1: Yeah. And trying to embarrass Josip.
0: That's standard. Yeah. All right. So.
1: Okay, what's next on the menu?
0: Okay, we've got an old school classic with Jaboni. And then we've got another new song by an artist we heard earlier tonight.
1: Is it Marco?
0: No. Have we played Marco tonight?
1: No.
0: Exactly. So it's another new song that we've heard. It's a new song of an artist we played tonight.
1: I don't know.
0: Exactly. So anyway, guys, coming up next, we've got Jaboni with Divya Dushe. And then after that, a new song from T.S. Mayashi called Pare. So guys, enjoy, have fun, and talk soon.
7: Ako želite biti više povezani s Hrvatskom i Hrvatskom zajednicom u Australiji, Hrvatski vjesnik donosi vam najnovije vijesti iz Hrvatske i Australije. 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
1: To stories that cross countries and oceans.
0: Voices will rise. 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
1: And cultures connected.
2: Y'all make some noise.

0: And welcome back. Sorry, guys. We're having too much fun here, and of course, we're trying to program some songs that have come through as requests. And yes, we were able to manage to get through, Mama Vesna's favorite song on here, so that's more important than making sure we talk on time. So, because if Mama Vesna's not happy, then no one's happy. Isn't that correct, Liliana and Yossi? Because I think you guys definitely know the score on that one. So, anyway, guys, this will be our last talk break for the night. So, we're going to have some fun and enjoy. But we got the request songs coming up now. We've got, after this, we've got Jimmy Stanich, Beredin. Then we've got Ruski Ruje. And then we've got Mama Vesna's song. So, hopefully it all works out right. But I reckon we'll also can maybe got time for one more song in there somewhere as well.
1: Gdje god da mi nosi Bog i sudbina. Oh, that's a good one.
0: I know. Well, someone asked for Hrvatski Ruže, so I'm putting it in.
1: I would have put in Slikaj mi rodni kraj.
0: Nakama na rođen was also another great song we could have put in.
1: Oh, yes. We should do a Hrvatski Ruže night.
0: We could. Possibly.
1: Possibly.
0: Anyway, hope everyone's had fun tonight. We've had a ball and hasn't been any domestics, which is great. So, but in the end, we love each other, so it's always fun and nice doing that, having been with my wifey and doing this kind of program. And everyone's probably going, oh my God, Marco, stop sucking up right now. What? You know, most people are like, Marco, you got it. You don't need to suck up anymore.
1: You don't need to do it.
0: Exactly. So, but anyway, so remember, guys, all the upcoming events are there. What else are we going to talk about for the next couple of minutes?
1: The next couple of minutes, I don't know. Hrvati Zainal will be ending the session.
0: Yeah, possibly, yeah. Ah, geez, what can we say, guys? We talk too much and now we run everything to say, which is...
1: Which is very unusual.
0: That's why we need the other guys here as well, because they usually help with communication sort of things.
1: Duh.
0: A lot of the extra communication guys, so...
1: And a lot of filling in, saying the word duh.
0: Yes, and that is an internal joke that most people may have gotten by now, but, you know... List fun joke that we get that no one else does, but yeah. Well, another week of work before Igor got to come back here and do it again. Isn't that correct, Angela?
1: Yes, very correct.
0: Right. So, what else can we talk about before running away for the evening? Angela, you can speak for a little bit.
1: I have to speak?
0: Yes.
1: Okay. Well, I don't know if it was mentioned, Tawny?
0: No, we didn't. You can talk about it.
1: Oh, okay. Tawny is coming to Melbourne. So if you happen to have some time off, I know I don't, head down, support our players, go to a good event, meet new people, and get out there.
0: In other words, go down, enjoy Melbourne, enjoy the two locations, enjoy the soccer, have fun at the gala event, have fun at the tents, enjoy the music. I know Major Minor definitely will be playing down there. I think Tavanovac is going down. I think Privaliga might be going, Privaliga and Tavanovac, and a few others, like always. And there'll be a few of the boys running around with a harmonica and enjoying a beverage or two. Of course, like everyone does at Tawny. And... Maybe, I think there may be some soccer on as well. Maybe. I'm not too sure.
1: Maybe.
0: But remember, there is an old age tradition of Tawny. Officially, Tawny does start the Thursday. People start Thursday, Wednesday night. But always people find a lovely wife or husband there. So everyone that's going, that's single, keep your tradition going and enjoy it. Actually, maybe we should send Josip down to Tawny.
1: Oh, yes. If you've got a plane ticket for Josip, please send it our way so we can give it to him.
0: Or a spare room. He will help to drive down.
1: Yep.
0: Yeah, so I think we definitely need to do that anyway. So We'll figure it out, like always. We'll try to do something. But anyway, guys, we're coming up to the last 2 minutes of the show. Of us talking anyway. So what else can we talk about before we run away? We've talked about sports, talked about tourney, we've talked about events, we've talked about birthdays, we've talked about passings. We've talked about everything, actually. We haven't even had a chat with Josip Liljana and Mama Vesna. Anything else we can talk about before we have to run away?
1: No, I think we've covered all the basics.
0: Wow, that's unusual for us. We've actually covered everything.
1: Yep. So I think we can tell our listeners, thank you for listening.
0: Well, I don't know. We can maybe give it another minute. Maybe we'll think of something. What do you reckon?
1: No.
0: I don't know. We can't think of anything as well.
1: Can't think of anything.
0: All right, guys, this is an actual first. We've covered all our topics and we can't think of anything else to say. Wow. But anyway, check out Hrvati Zainor Instagram page throughout the night because you know Liljana will be there and she'll be doing some Instagram lives and showing the event down in Wollongong at Fig Tree. But also jump onto CFE and CFE socials. I'm pretty sure someone should be there filming stuff and posting stuff on the socials for the event tonight at Concord. But other than that, guys, we're basically done for the night, which is amazing. We've covered everything. So thank you very much once again for catching up with us this week with me and Angela. We'll catch you all next week, having fun and bright new. And Josip and Liljana should be back, so they can do a lot more of the talking. Me and Angela can sit back and relax. But now coming up now is Night Moves with Graham. So enjoy, guys. Have fun. Enjoy the week. Catch us all next week. And I'll say, Angela, on the count of three. One, two, three.
1: Bogi Hrvati.
0: Lakonoč svima. Good night. Have fun. And we'll talk to you guys next week. Enjoy. Uživaj.

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This is the Night Moves program with Graham Johnson. As I always say, that would be me. We've got 2 hours of great smooth jazz tracks for you, so why not sit back, relax, or get underway with the Night Moves program.

very good evening to you. This is the Night Moves program with Graham Johnson. 2 hours of smooth jazz hits from the past. We're broadcasting from Alive 90.5 in Baulkham Hill, Sydney, Australia. Also worldwide on the internet. You can pick us up also as podcasts on some of the major streaming platforms. We just heard from Boney James and Rick Braun, Grazing in the Grass from 2000. Corinne Bailey Ray from the UK was before that. Put Your Records On. And starting us out, Alex Bouillon, Sirocco from 2000. Well, let's go back to the music right now with Jeff Golub on Alive 90.5.

0: from the UK, Paul Hardcastle and the Jazzmasters, Solar Sky from 2010. James Ingram was in there, just once, 1991, and starting us out, Jeff Golub, On the Beach from 2002. Well, you're with Graham Johnson. This is the Night Moves program. Hope you're enjoying the music, because I certainly am. And we'll return to the music now with Brian Simpson after these important messages on Alive 90.5.
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0: Hey, this is saxophonist Dave Koz, and you're listening to Graham Johnson on 90.5.
1: Play it once, Sam. 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

Dave Koz, As Time Goes By, from 2007. That was his At the Movies CD. And that song was featured in the great movie Casablanca and sung by Dooley Wilson. Ahead of that, we heard Duye, Golden Days. Duye comes from Nigeria. And starting us out, Brian Simpson, South Beach, from 2010. I met Brian a few years ago in Sydney, and he's quite a great guy. As we head up to the halfway point of the program, we'll close it out with Chris Standring, Bossa Blue, from 2010. Jonathan Butler, South Africa's favourite son's in there, So Strong, from 2010. And starting us out, the David Blamires group, Deep as the Midnight Sea, from 1998. Let's go back to the music right now on Alive 90.5.

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From Australia, Igor, Tricky Tricky from 2004. Sade ahead of that, Baby Father from 2010. And I saw Sade in concert when a last world tour a few years ago, and there's rumours she might be coming back for another world tour. I hope so. Great show that was. And starting us out, Pat Metheny, Chris, from 1985, and that came from the movie The Falcon and the Snowman. Well, you're with Graham Johnson. This is the Night Moves program. I hope you're enjoying the music. Thanks for being here. We'll go back to the music with Joyce Cooling on Alive 90.5.

0: From Japan, Keiko Matsui, Kappa from 1997. Kappa is a mythical water elf. Toto ahead of that, Africa, and starting us out, San Francisco guitarist Joyce Cooling, Cali from 1999. Well, you're with Graham Johnson. This is the Night Moves program. Thanks for being here. We'll go back to the music with David Benoit after these important messages on Alive 90.5.
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4: Hi, this is David Benoit, and you're listening to Graham Johnson on...

We just heard from veteran guitarist Larry Carlton with Tequila from 1988. Eva Mendes ahead of that, Natural High from 2003. Eva comes from Brazil. She was a school teacher. She went to London, and I think she's still performing over there. Starting us out, David Benoit, Linus and Lucy from a compilation 1987 to 1995. Well, you're with Graham Johnson. This is the Night Moves program. Well, I'm sad to say our time is almost up. I'll be back next Saturday morning bright and early at 6 a.m. for the Early AM Attitude program, where we play the newest smooth jazz tracks, and back at 7 o'clock at night for the Night Moves program, where we play the older smooth jazz tracks. And you can get a replay of either or both those shows on the smoothjazz905.com website. It's also available as a podcast on the major streaming platforms. We'll close out tonight's show with the late Andrew O, Summer Rain from 2003. Bonafide's in there, Club Charles from 2001. Peter White, Mr. Magic from 2006. But up first, Nelson Rangel, Always from 2003. Until we meet again, take care. Please come back. Bye for now.

0: Hello there, I'm Sean Bindley. Four Chinese nationals have been busted at Melbourne Airport with around $250,000 worth of illegal cigarettes in their luggage. Border Force say cigarette smugglers are increasingly making drug mule-style runs through Australian airports, cashing in on the illicit tobacco black market. Last financial year, more than 214,000 illegal cigarettes were stopped at the border. Donald Trump has announced an immediate ban on major news outlets from covering the White House. The US president accusing CNN, MS Now and Politico of reporting fake news and suggesting further media bans could follow. Several organisations have already slammed the decision as unconstitutional and illegal, but Trump argues he's putting the values of Americans first.
1: You need borders and you need fair and free voting. And you know what you need? You need a free press. When you look at CNN, it's just fake. That's why their ratings are no good. It's one-sided. It's never good.
0: Police are appealing for information on a serious crash yesterday in Western Australia. Air News' Kim Cartwright reports.
2: Around 2:30 yesterday afternoon, a white Toyota postal van travelling on Corio Road and a white Holden Trax station wagon on Lakes Road collided at the intersection in North Dandalup between Serpentine and Pinjarra. A 68-year-old female driver was taken to Royal Perth Hospital with serious injuries. A 24-year-old woman driving the postal van was hospitalised with minor injuries. Police are asking for anyone with dash cam footage or who witnessed the incident to contact them. Kim Cartwright, Air News.
0: Meanwhile, Dockers fans still hoping to head to the AFL Grand Final have been thrown a travel lifeline, with major airlines adding thousands of extra seats between Perth and Melbourne next week. Virgin Australia have announced almost 4,000 additional tickets, while Qantas is putting on another 13 flights, adding 2,300 extra seats. Frio supporters urged to act fast, with one-way fares starting at over $750. The airlines haven't ruled out adding more services if demand continues. Researchers say a national survey is needed to reveal the true scale of the decline in platypus numbers. Australian Conservation Foundation research estimates populations may have shrunk by as much as 30%. ACF spokesperson Jeff Abrahams says their studies have been reliant on citizen science for the last 5 years.
3: But we need the federal government to step up too and help fund a national platypus survey that can give us a clear answer as the state of our platypus populations across Australia.
0: And Queensland's summer beach patrol season is underway, with almost 10,000 volunteer lifesavers returning to the state's beaches this weekend. The start of the season coincides with the school holidays, with lifesavers urging swimmers to stay between the red and yellow flags. Surf Lifesaving Queensland General Manager of Safety, Matt Thompson, says conditions are looking favourable for the opening weekend.
4: Conditions are going to start pretty well. We are going to see some larger surf on our southern coasts, which will taper off through Saturday and into Sunday. We'll see some wind persist through central and northern Queensland, but hopefully, again, that will taper off throughout Sunday as well.
0: This is Air National News. In rugby league, Sharks coach Craig Fitzgibbon says Braden Trindle's troublesome shoulder pulled up well after last week's win over the Cowboys, and he is ready to go in tonight's semi-final against the Roosters. In AFL news, Frio fans have woken today with an historic premiership within the club's reach. The Dockers stormed home last night with a come-from-behind 12-point victory over the Swans to lock in a place in just their second AFL Grand Final. Fans hitting the streets around the SCG and at home in Frio to paint the town purple. Perth local Libby amongst those celebrating the win in Sydney.
5: Travelled from Perth on Thursday afternoon. Oh, it was incredible. You could feel it coming from the end of the third quarter with that goal. And then, yeah, it was just the best quarter I've ever seen. It was amazing. We're so glad we got to come over for it.
0: Swans coach Dean Cox says there's disappointment and pride following last night's preliminary final loss. It's capped off a tumultuous end to the year for the Swans. Coach Dean Cox says there's a lot of mixed emotions amongst the side.
6: Just extremely proud of everyone uniting, galvanising and coming together to try and get our season to the last game, and we fell short.
0: Alex de Minaur will lead the Australian Davis Cup team against Poland in Brisbane this weekend. The Aussie tennis star recently suffered a shock elimination in the US Open, knocked out early in the second round. Former player John Millman says it's a chance for redemption.
7: The Davis Cup comes at a perfect time for the Demon.
0: Australian Independent Radio News.

0: 90.5. 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
2: Welcome to Beyond the Pit. I'm your host, Gabs, and thank you very much for joining us on this Saturday night. As you know, a lot of our songs contain adult themes, so listener discretion is advised. Now, on this show, we're going to be focused on the Malenchantment special event. Now, stay tuned to find out more. We're going to kick off the show with Deadmau5's 100% Pure Poison.

0: The Beyond the Pit show with your host Gabs, and we just heard Deadmau5's 100% Pure Poison. Now, I bet you're wondering, Gabs, what the hell is Malenchantment? Well, Malenchantment is one of the heaviest metal shows slash gigs, which is on the 26th of September, and it is at the Hornsby Inn. Now, if you want to find out more, don't hesitate to jump on our socials, Beyond the Pit on Instagram or Facebook, or you can search for Malenchantment online and you can find out all the information about tickets, times, venue, etc., etc. Now, what are some of the bands that are going to be rocking your eardrums on the night? We got the Complexant. They're a black and death metal band from locally in the area. We also have Eviscerate the Crown. They're a progressive metal band, and they're from the Central Coast. We also have T-Rex Autopsy, also prog metal, and they're local boys from Sydney. And we also have another local Sydney band, Shatterface. Tonight, we're going to play three tracks from two of those bands to give you a little bit of a taste on what you can expect when you go and attend the Malenchantment event. We're going to hear two songs from T-Rex Autopsy from the Signus Altarus album, Ibn Sina. And we're also going to hear the heavy metal Awesome Sandwich song. We'll take a short break, and then we'll hear Complexant's Cyclops. You're listening to Beyond the Pit. I'm Gabs, and enjoy a little sneak peek off the Malenchantment gig. Rum coming right up.
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Welcome back to the Beyond the Pit. And what did you think? That was a sneak peek off the Melenchantment Fest / gig, which is coming up on the 26th. So I can't stress, if you are keen on supporting and listening to some of the best new metal that Australia has to offer, head over to Melenchantment and show up and listen along with your mates. Now, the next section of our show, we're going to focus on some of the new releases. First, we've got Death Televised. Now, they're a four-piece band, and Death Televised and I are very politically aligned. Now, if you want to learn more about me, you can learn a little bit more about Death Televised, and you'll get a bit of a sneak peek into what makes Gabs tick. Now, we're going to hear Death Televised Until There's Nothing Left. Then we're going to listen to Fading Hour and Welcome Stranger. Now, Fading Hour are an alt metal band from Melbourne, Australia. And both these tracks are really, really new and really, really good. Now, then we're going to wrap it up with Face to Foot Shirt Ripper. Now, I'm playing Face to Foot because they've got, I think, three or four gigs coming up. And watch this space. I'll be able to share some more information about when and where those gigs are. Bit of a show favorite, Face to Foot. So enjoy the new Aussie metal segment with Fading Hour, Death Televised, and Face to Foot. You're listening to Beyond the Pit. And we'll be right back.

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0: hate so much about this thing.
1: All right, welcome back. We just heard some of the best new Australian metal that the country has to offer. And to remind ourselves, Fading Hour, Death Televised, and Face to Foot. If you're interested, give us a follow on Facebook. I tag all the artists, so you'll be able to follow them, keep ahead of what they're getting up to. Now we're at the pointy end of the show. We're going to close it out. We're going to have some long tunes where we can take a little deep breath and reflect on the week that was and the week coming up. So, well, here, Led Zeppelin, Stairway to Heaven. It is a bit less metal, a bit more ballady, but it is a classic, so why not give it a bit of a spin? Then we'll hear from Powerhouse, Sleep Token, The Summoning. And then finally, we'll wrap it up with The Gloom in the Corner with Assassination Run. Now, ladies and gentlemen, I might even have time for one last song, but we'll see how it goes. But in the event that I don't, enjoy the rest of the show, enjoy the rest of the week, be safe, and we will hear each other again next Saturday.
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2: Hello there, I'm Sean Bindley. Four Chinese nationals have been busted at Melbourne Airport with around $250,000 worth of illegal cigarettes in their luggage. Border Force say cigarette smugglers are increasingly making drug mule-style runs through Australian airports, cashing in on the illicit tobacco black market. Last financial year, more than 214,000 illegal cigarettes were stopped at the border. Donald Trump has announced an immediate ban on major news outlets from covering the White House. The US president accusing CNN, MS Now and Politico of reporting fake news and suggesting further media bans could follow. Several organisations have already slammed the decision as unconstitutional and illegal, but Trump argues he's putting the values of Americans first.
3: You need borders and you need fair and free voting. And you know what you need? You need a free press. When you look at CNN, it's just fake. That's why their ratings are no good. It's one-sided. It's never good.
2: Police are appealing for information on a serious crash yesterday in Western Australia. Air News' Kim Cartwright reports.
4: Around 2:30 yesterday afternoon, a white Toyota postal van travelling on Corio Road and a white Holden Trax station wagon on Lakes Road collided at the intersection in North Dandalup between Serpentine and Pinjarra. A 68-year-old female driver was taken to Royal Perth Hospital with serious injuries. A 24-year-old woman driving the postal van was hospitalised with minor injuries. Police are asking for anyone with dash cam footage or who witnessed the incident to contact them. Kim Cartwright, Air News.
2: Meanwhile, Dockers fans still hoping to head to the AFL Grand Final have been thrown a travel lifeline, with major airlines adding thousands of extra seats between Perth and Melbourne next week. Virgin Australia have announced almost 4,000 additional tickets, while Qantas is putting on another 13 flights, adding 2,300 extra seats. Frio supporters urged to act fast, with one-way fares starting at over $750. The airlines haven't ruled out adding more services if demand continues. Researchers say a national survey is needed to reveal the true scale of the decline in platypus numbers. Australian Conservation Foundation research estimates populations may have shrunk by as much as 30%. ACF spokesperson Jeff Abrahams says their studies have been reliant on citizen science for the last 5 years.
5: But we need the federal government to step up too and help fund a national platypus survey that can give us a clear answer as the state of our platypus populations across Australia.
2: And Queensland's summer beach patrol season is underway, with almost 10,000 volunteer lifesavers returning to the state's beaches this weekend. The start of the season coincides with the school holidays, with lifesavers urging swimmers to stay between the red and yellow flags. Surf Life Saving Queensland General Manager of Safety, Matt Thompson, says conditions are looking favourable for the opening weekend.
6: Conditions are going to start pretty well. We are going to see some larger surf on our southern coasts, which will taper off through Saturday and into Sunday. We'll see some wind persist through central and northern Queensland, but hopefully, again, that will taper off throughout Sunday as well.
2: This is Air National News. In rugby league, Sharks coach Craig Fitzgibbon says Braden Trindle's troublesome shoulder pulled up well after last week's win over the Cowboys, and he is ready to go in tonight's semi-final against the Roosters. In AFL news, Frio fans have woken today with an historic premiership within the club's reach. The Dockers stormed home last night with a come-from-behind 12-point victory over the Swans to lock in a place in just their second AFL Grand Final. Fans hitting the streets around the SCG and at home in Frio to paint the town purple. Perth local Libby amongst those celebrating the win in Sydney.
7: Travelled from Perth on Thursday afternoon. Oh, it was incredible. You could feel it coming from the end of the third quarter with that goal, and then

0: Yeah, it was just the best quarter I've ever seen. It was amazing. We're so glad we got to come over for it.
1: Swans coach Dean Cox says there's disappointment and pride following last night's preliminary final loss. It's capped off a tumultuous end of the year for the Swans. Coach Dean Cox says there's a lot of mixed emotions amongst the side.
2: Just extremely proud of everyone uniting, galvanising and coming together to try and get our season to the last game. And we fell short.
1: Alex de Minaur will lead the Australian Davis Cup team against Poland in Brisbane this weekend. The Aussie tennis star recently suffered a shock elimination in the US Open, knocked out early in the second round. Former player John Millman says it's a chance for redemption.
3: The Davis Cup comes at a perfect time for the Demon.
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2: Hello there, I'm Sean Bindley. Four Chinese nationals have been busted at Melbourne Airport with around $250,000 worth of illegal cigarettes in their luggage. Border Force say cigarette smugglers are increasingly making drug mule-style runs through Australian airports, cashing in on the illicit tobacco black market. Last financial year, more than 214,000 illegal cigarettes were stopped at the border. Donald Trump has announced an immediate ban on major news outlets from covering the White House. The US president accusing CNN, MS Now and Politico of reporting fake news and suggesting further media bans could follow. Several organisations have already slammed the decision as unconstitutional and illegal, but Trump argues he's putting the values of Americans first.
3: You need borders and you need fair and free voting. And you know what you need? You need a free press. When you look at CNN, it's just fake. That's why their ratings are no good. It's one-sided. It's never good.
2: Police are appealing for information on a serious crash yesterday in Western Australia. Air News' Kim Cartwright reports.
4: Around 2:30 yesterday afternoon, a white Toyota postal van travelling on Corio Road and a white Holden Trax station wagon on Lakes Road collided at the intersection in North Dandalup between Serpentine and Pinjarra. A 68-year-old female driver was taken to Royal Perth Hospital with serious injuries. A 24-year-old woman driving the postal van was hospitalised with minor injuries. Police are asking for anyone with dash cam footage or who witnessed the incident to contact them. Kim Cartwright, Air News.
2: Meanwhile, Dockers fans still hoping to head to the AFL Grand Final have been thrown a travel lifeline, with major airlines adding thousands of extra seats between Perth and Melbourne next week. Virgin Australia have announced almost 4,000 additional tickets, while Qantas is putting on another 13 flights, adding 2,300 extra seats. Frio supporters urged to act fast, with one-way fares starting at over $750. The airlines haven't ruled out adding more services if demand continues. Researchers say a national survey is needed to reveal the true scale of the decline in platypus numbers. Australian Conservation Foundation research estimates populations may have shrunk by as much as 30%. ACF spokesperson Jeff Abrahams says their studies have been reliant on citizen science for the last 5 years.
5: But we need the federal government to step up too and help fund a national platypus survey that can give us a clear answer as to the state of our platypus populations across Australia.
2: And Queensland's summer beach patrol season is underway, with almost 10,000 volunteer lifesavers returning to the state's beaches this weekend. The start of the season coincides with the school holidays, with lifesavers urging swimmers to stay between the red and yellow flags. Surf Lifesaving Queensland General Manager of Safety, Matt Thompson, says conditions are looking favourable for the opening weekend.
6: Conditions are going to start pretty well. We are going to see some larger surf on our southern coasts, which will taper off through Saturday and into Sunday. We'll see some wind persist through central and northern Queensland, but hopefully again that will taper off throughout Sunday as well.
2: This is Air National News. In rugby league, Sharks coach Craig Fitzgibbon says Braden Trindle's troublesome shoulder pulled up well after last week's win over the Cowboys, and he is ready to go in tonight's semi-final against the Roosters. In AFL news, Frio fans have woken today with an historic premiership within the club's reach. The Dockers stormed home last night with a come-from-behind 12-point victory over the Swans to lock in a place in just their second AFL Grand Final. Fans hitting the streets around the SCG and at home in Frio to paint the town purple. Perth local Libby amongst those celebrating the win in Sydney.
7: Travelled from Perth on Thursday afternoon. Oh, it was incredible. You could feel it coming from the end of the third quarter with that goal. And then, yeah, it was just the best quarter I've ever seen. It was amazing. We're so glad we got to come over for it.
2: Swans coach Dean Cox says there's disappointment and pride following last night's preliminary final loss. It's capped off a tumultuous end to the year for the Swans. Coach Dean Cox says there's a lot of mixed emotions amongst the side.
8: Just extremely proud of everyone uniting, galvanising and coming together to try and get our season to the last game, and we fell short.
2: Alex de Minaur will lead the Australian Davis Cup team against Poland in Brisbane this weekend. The Aussie tennis star recently suffered a shock elimination in the US Open, knocked out early in the second round. Former player John Millman says it's a chance for redemption.
9: The Davis Cup comes at a perfect time for the Demon.
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0: There are tens of thousands of children admitted to hospital for long-term stays every year. Sometimes their little bodies, which are attached to drips and lines, can get tangled in their clothes. Super T takes that anxiety away. It's a medical garment given free of charge, and it's disguised as a superhero t-shirt, which opens under the arms for thermometer access and has press studs evenly spaced to bypass tubes and lines. This children's charity has partnered with Disney for some Marvel editions, and it's got some special star power backing, with Thor actor Chris Hemsworth lending his support.
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2: Hello there, I'm Sean Bindley. Four Chinese nationals have been busted at Melbourne Airport with around $250,000 worth of illegal cigarettes in their luggage. Border Force say cigarette smugglers are increasingly making drug mule-style runs through Australian airports, cashing in on the illicit tobacco black market. Last financial year, more than 214,000 illegal cigarettes were stopped at the border. Donald Trump has announced an immediate ban on major news outlets from covering the White House. The US president accusing CNN, MS Now and Politico of reporting fake news and suggesting further media bans could follow. Several organisations have already slammed the decision as unconstitutional and illegal, but Trump argues he's putting the values of Americans first.
3: You need borders and you need fair and free voting. And you know what you need? You need a free press. When you look at CNN, it's just fake. That's why their ratings are no good. It's one-sided. It's never good.
2: Police are appealing for information on a serious crash yesterday in Western Australia. Air News' Kim Cartwright reports.
4: Around 2:30 yesterday afternoon, a white Toyota postal van travelling on Corio Road and a white Holden Trax station wagon on Lakes Road collided at the intersection in North Dandalup between Serpentine and Pinjarra. A 68-year-old female driver was taken to Royal Perth Hospital with serious injuries. A 24-year-old woman driving the postal van was hospitalised with minor injuries. Police are asking for anyone with dash cam footage or who witnessed the incident to contact them. Kim Cartwright, Air News.
2: Meanwhile, Dockers fans still hoping to head to the AFL Grand Final have been thrown a travel lifeline, with major airlines adding thousands of extra seats between Perth and Melbourne next week. Virgin Australia have announced almost 4,000 additional tickets, while Qantas is putting on another 13 flights, adding 2,300 extra seats. Frio supporters urged to act fast, with one-way fares starting at over $750. The airlines haven't ruled out adding more services if demand continues. Researchers say a national survey is needed to reveal the true scale of the decline in platypus numbers. Australian Conservation Foundation research estimates populations may have shrunk by as much as 30%. ACF spokesperson Jeff Abrahams says their studies have been reliant on citizen science for the last 5 years.
5: But we need the federal government to step up too and help fund a national platypus survey that can give us a clear answer as the state of our platypus populations across Australia.
2: And Queensland's summer beach patrol season is underway, with almost 10,000 volunteer lifesavers returning to the state's beaches this weekend. The start of the season coincides with the school holidays, with lifesavers urging swimmers to stay between the red and yellow flags. Surf Lifesaving Queensland General Manager of Safety, Matt Thompson, says conditions are looking favourable for the opening weekends.
6: Conditions are going to start pretty well. We are going to see some larger surf on our southern coasts, which will taper off through Saturday and into Sunday. We'll see some wind persist through central and northern Queensland, but hopefully, again, that will taper off throughout Sunday as well.
2: This is Air National News. In rugby league, Sharks coach Craig Fitzgibbon says Braden Trindle's troublesome shoulder pulled up well after last week's win over the Cowboys, and he is ready to go in tonight's semi-final against the Roosters. In AFL news, Frio fans have woken today with an historic premiership within the club's reach. The Dockers stormed home last night with a come-from-behind 12-point victory over the Swans to lock in a place in just their second AFL Grand Final. Fans hitting the streets around the SCG and at home in Frio to paint the town purple. Perth local Libby amongst those celebrating the win in Sydney.
7: Travelled from Perth on Thursday afternoon. Oh, it was incredible. You could feel it coming from the end of the third quarter with that goal. And then, yeah, it was just the best quarter I've ever seen. It was amazing. We're so glad we got to come over for it.
2: Swans coach Dean Cox says there's disappointment and pride following last night's preliminary final loss. It's capped off a tumultuous end to the year for the Swans. Coach Dean Cox says there's a lot of mixed emotions amongst the side.
8: Just extremely proud of everyone uniting, galvanising and coming together to try and get our season to the last game, and we fell short.
2: Alex de Minaur will lead the Australian Davis Cup team against Poland in Brisbane this weekend. The Aussie tennis star recently suffered a shock elimination in the US Open, knocked out early in the second round. Former player John Millman says it's a chance for redemption.
9: The Davis Cup comes at a perfect time for the Demon.
2: Australian Independent Radio News.
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0: Hello there, I'm Sean Bindley. Four Chinese nationals have been busted at Melbourne Airport with around $250,000 worth of illegal cigarettes in their luggage. Border Force say cigarette smugglers are increasingly making drug mule-style runs through Australian airports, cashing in on the illicit tobacco black market. Last financial year, more than 214,000 illegal cigarettes were stopped at the border. Donald Trump has announced an immediate ban on major news outlets from covering the White House. The US president accusing CNN, MS Now and Politico of reporting fake news and suggesting further media bans could follow. Several organisations have already slammed the decision as unconstitutional and illegal, but Trump argues he's putting the values of Americans first.
1: You need borders and you need fair and free voting. And you know what you need? You need a free press. When you look at CNN, it's just fake. That's why their ratings are no good. It's one-sided. It's never good.
0: Police are appealing for information on a serious crash yesterday in Western Australia. Air News' Kim Cartwright reports.
2: Around 2:30 yesterday afternoon, a white Toyota postal van travelling on Corio Road and a white Holden Trax station wagon on Lakes Road collided at the intersection in North Dandalup between Serpentine and Pinjarra. A 68-year-old female driver was taken to Royal Perth Hospital with serious injuries. A 24-year-old woman driving the postal van was hospitalised with minor injuries. Police are asking for anyone with dash cam footage or who witnessed the incident to contact them. Kim Cartwright, Air News.
0: Meanwhile, Dockers fans still hoping to head to the AFL Grand Final have been thrown a travel lifeline, with major airlines adding thousands of extra seats between Perth and Melbourne next week. Virgin Australia have announced almost 4,000 additional tickets, while Qantas is putting on another 13 flights, adding 2,300 extra seats. Frio supporters urged to act fast, with one-way fares starting at over $750. The airlines haven't ruled out adding more services if demand continues. Researchers say a national survey is needed to reveal the true scale of the decline in platypus numbers. Australian Conservation Foundation research estimates populations may have shrunk by as much as 30%. ACF spokesperson Jeff Abrahams says their studies have been reliant on citizen science for the last 5 years.
3: But we need the federal government to step up too and help fund a national platypus survey that can give us a clear answer as the state of our platypus populations across Australia.
0: And Queensland's summer beach patrol season is underway, with almost 10,000 volunteer lifesavers returning to the state's beaches this weekend. The start of the season coincides with the school holidays, with lifesavers urging swimmers to stay between the red and yellow flags. Surf Lifesaving Queensland General Manager of Safety, Matt Thompson, says conditions are looking favourable for the opening weekend.
4: Conditions are going to start pretty well. We are going to see some larger surf on our southern coast, which will taper off through Saturday and into Sunday. We'll see some wind persist through central and northern Queensland, but hopefully, again, that will taper off throughout Sunday as well.
0: This is Air National News. In rugby league, Sharks coach Craig Fitzgibbon says Braden Trindle's troublesome shoulder pulled up well after last week's win over the Cowboys, and he is ready to go in tonight's semi-final against the Roosters. In AFL news, Frio fans have woken today with an historic premiership within the club's reach. The Dockers stormed home last night with a come-from-behind 12-point victory over the Swans to lock in a place in just their second AFL Grand Final. Fans hitting the streets around the SCG and at home in Frio to paint the town purple. Perth local Libby amongst those celebrating the win in Sydney.
5: Travelled from Perth on Thursday afternoon. Oh, it was incredible. You could feel it coming from the end of the third quarter with that goal. And then, yeah, it was just the best quarter I've ever seen. It was amazing. We're so glad we got to come over for it.
0: Swans coach Dean Cox says there's disappointment and pride following last night's preliminary final loss. It's capped off a tumultuous end to the year for the Swans. Coach Dean Cox says there's a lot of mixed emotions amongst the side.
6: Just extremely proud of everyone uniting, galvanising and coming together to try and get our season to the last game, and we fell short.
0: Alex de Minaur will lead the Australian Davis Cup team against Poland in Brisbane this weekend. The Aussie tennis star recently suffered a shock elimination in the US Open, knocked out early in the second round. Former player John Millman says it's a chance for redemption.
7: The Davis Cup comes at a perfect time for the Demon.
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2: Hello there, I'm Sean Bindley. Four Chinese nationals have been busted at Melbourne Airport with around $250,000 worth of illegal cigarettes in their luggage. Border Force say cigarette smugglers are increasingly making drug mule-style runs through Australian airports, cashing in on the illicit tobacco black market. Last financial year, more than 214,000 illegal cigarettes were stopped at the border. Donald Trump has announced an immediate ban on major news outlets from covering the White House. The US president accusing CNN, MS Now and Politico of reporting fake news and suggesting further media bans could follow. Several organisations have already slammed the decision as unconstitutional and illegal, but Trump argues he's putting the values of Americans first.
3: You need borders and you need fair and free voting. And you know what you need? You need a free press. When you look at CNN, it's just fake. That's why their ratings are no good. It's one-sided. It's never good.
2: Police are appealing for information on a serious crash yesterday in Western Australia. Air News' Kim Cartwright reports.
4: Around 2:30 yesterday afternoon, a white Toyota postal van travelling on Corio Road and a white Holden Trax station wagon on Lakes Road collided at the intersection in North Dandalup between Serpentine and Pinjarra. A 68-year-old female driver was taken to Royal Perth Hospital with serious injuries. A 24-year-old woman driving the postal van was hospitalised with minor injuries. Police are asking for anyone with dash cam footage or who witnessed the incident to contact them. Kim Cartwright, Air News.
2: Meanwhile, Dockers fans still hoping to head to the AFL Grand Final have been thrown a travel lifeline, with major airlines adding thousands of extra seats between Perth and Melbourne next week. Virgin Australia have announced almost 4,000 additional tickets, while Qantas is putting on another 13 flights, adding 2,300 extra seats. Frio supporters urged to act fast, with one-way fares starting at over $750. The airlines haven't ruled out adding more services if demand continues. Researchers say a national survey is needed to reveal the true scale of the decline in platypus numbers. Australian Conservation Foundation research estimates populations may have shrunk by as much as 30%. ACF spokesperson Jeff Abrahams says their studies have been reliant on citizen science for the last 5 years.
5: But we need the federal government to step up too and help fund a national platypus survey that can give us a clear answer as to the state of our platypus populations across Australia.
2: And Queensland's summer beach patrol season is underway, with almost 10,000 volunteer lifesavers returning to the state's beaches this weekend. The start of the season coincides with the school holidays, with lifesavers urging swimmers to stay between the red and yellow flags. Surf Lifesaving Queensland General Manager of Safety, Matt Thompson, says conditions are looking favourable for the opening weekend.
6: Conditions are going to start pretty well. We are going to see some larger surf on our southern coasts, which will taper off through Saturday and into Sunday. We'll see some wind persist through central and northern Queensland, but hopefully, again, that will taper off throughout Sunday as well.
2: This is Air National News. In rugby league, Sharks coach Craig Fitzgibbon says Braden Trindle's troublesome shoulder pulled up well after last week's win over the Cowboys, and he is ready to go in tonight's semi-final against the Roosters. In AFL news, Frio fans have woken today with an historic premiership within the club's reach. The Dockers stormed home last night with a come-from-behind 12-point victory over the Swans to lock in a place in just their second AFL Grand Final. Fans hitting the streets around the SCG and at home in Frio to paint the town purple. Perth local Libby amongst those celebrating the win in Sydney.
7: Travelled from Perth on Thursday afternoon. Oh, it was incredible. You could feel it coming from the end of the third quarter with that goal. And then, yeah, it was just the best quarter I've ever seen. It was amazing. We're so glad we got to come over for it.
2: Swans coach Dean Cox says there's disappointment and pride following last night's preliminary final loss. It's capped off a tumultuous end to the year for the Swans. Coach Dean Cox says there's a lot of mixed emotions amongst the side.
8: Just extremely proud of everyone uniting, galvanising and coming together to try and get our season to the last game. And we fell short.
2: Alex de Minaur will lead the Australian Davis Cup team against Poland in Brisbane this weekend. The Aussie tennis star recently suffered a shock elimination in the US Open, knocked out early in the second round. Former player John Millman says it's a chance for redemption.
9: The Davis Cup comes at a perfect time for the Demon.
2: Australian Independent Radio News.

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2: Hello there, I'm Sean Bindley. Four Chinese nationals have been busted at Melbourne Airport with around $250,000 worth of illegal cigarettes in their luggage. Border Force say cigarette smugglers are increasingly making drug mule-style runs through Australian airports, cashing in on the illicit tobacco black market. Last financial year, more than 214,000 illegal cigarettes were stopped at the border. Donald Trump has announced an immediate ban on major news outlets from covering the White House. The US president accusing CNN, MS Now and Politico of reporting fake news and suggesting further media bans could follow. Several organisations have already slammed the decision as unconstitutional and illegal, but Trump argues he's putting the values of Americans first.
3: You need borders and you need fair and free voting. And you know what you need? You need a free press. 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
2: Hello there, I'm Sean Bindley. Four Chinese nationals have been busted at Melbourne Airport with around $250,000 worth of illegal cigarettes in their luggage. Border Force say cigarette smugglers are increasingly making drug mule-style runs through Australian airports, cashing in on the illicit tobacco black market. Last financial year, more than 214,000 illegal cigarettes were stopped at the border. Donald Trump has announced an immediate ban on major news outlets from covering the White House. The US president accusing CNN, MS Now and Politico of reporting fake news and suggesting further media bans could follow. Several organisations have already slammed the decision as unconstitutional and illegal, but Trump argues he's putting the values of Americans first.
3: You need borders and you need fair and free voting. And you know what you need? You need a free press. When you look at CNN, it's just fake. That's why their ratings are no good. It's one-sided. It's never good.
2: Police are appealing for information on a serious crash yesterday in Western Australia. Air News' Kim Cartwright reports.
4: Around 2:30 yesterday afternoon, a white Toyota postal van travelling on Corio Road and a white Holden Trax station wagon on Lakes Road collided at the intersection in North Dandalup between Serpentine and Pinjarra. A 68-year-old female driver was taken to Royal Perth Hospital with serious injuries. A 24-year-old woman driving the postal van was hospitalised with minor injuries. Police are asking for anyone with dash cam footage or who witnessed the incident to contact them. Kim Cartwright, Air News.
2: Meanwhile, Dockers fans still hoping to head to the AFL Grand Final have been thrown a travel lifeline, with major airlines adding thousands of extra seats between Perth and Melbourne next week. Virgin Australia have announced almost 4,000 additional tickets, while Qantas is putting on another 13 flights, adding 2,300 extra seats. Frio supporters urged to act fast, with one-way fares starting at over $750. The airlines haven't ruled out adding more services if demand continues. Researchers say a national survey is needed to reveal the true scale of the decline in platypus numbers. Australian Conservation Foundation research estimates populations may have shrunk by as much as 30%. ACF spokesperson Jeff Abrahams says their studies have been reliant on citizen science for the last 5 years.
5: But we need the federal government to step up too and help fund a national platypus survey that can give us a clear answer as to the state of our platypus populations across Australia.
2: And Queensland's summer beach patrol season is underway, with almost 10,000 volunteer lifesavers returning to the state's beaches this weekend. The start of the season coincides with the school holidays, with lifesavers urging swimmers to stay between the red and yellow flags. Surf Lifesaving Queensland General Manager of Safety, Matt Thompson, says conditions are looking favourable for the opening weekend.
6: Conditions are going to start pretty well. We are going to see some larger surf on our southern coasts, which will taper off through Saturday and into Sunday. We'll see some wind persist through central and northern Queensland, but hopefully, again, that will taper off throughout Sunday as well.
2: This is Air National News. In rugby league, Sharks coach Craig Fitzgibbon says Braden Trindle's troublesome shoulder pulled up well after last week's win over the Cowboys, and he is ready to go in tonight's semi-final against the Roosters. In AFL news, Frio fans have woken today with an historic premiership within the club's reach. The Dockers stormed home last night with a come-from-behind 12-point victory over the Swans to lock in a place in just their second AFL Grand Final. Fans hitting the streets around the SCG and at home in Frio to paint the town purple. Perth local Libby amongst those celebrating the win in Sydney.
7: Travelled from Perth on Thursday afternoon. Oh, it was incredible. You could feel it coming from the end of the third quarter with that goal. And then, yeah, it was just the best quarter I've ever seen. It was amazing. We're so glad we got to come over for it.
2: Swans coach Dean Cox says there's disappointment and pride following last night's preliminary final loss. It's capped off a tumultuous end to the year for the Swans. Coach Dean Cox says there's a lot of mixed emotions amongst the side.
8: Just extremely proud of everyone uniting, galvanising and coming together to try and get our season to the last game. And we fell short.
2: Alex de Minaur will lead the Australian Davis Cup team against Poland in Brisbane this weekend. The Aussie tennis star recently suffered a shock elimination in the US Open, knocked out early in the second round. Former player John Millman says it's a chance for redemption.
9: The Davis Cup comes at a perfect time for the Demon.
2: Australian Independent Radio News.

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0: say there's something special about the first time. Talk about script right here on the Brad and Kiara show. Good morning to you and welcome to another edition of the Brad and Kiara show. It's Ayu Bowman from Sydney.
1: And it's so great to have you with us on the show today. The weather is amazing. It is looking nice and sunny all week round, which has been fantastic. It's actually nice having to go out and do stuff now because, you know, you don't have to shiver through it. Yes, I think there's been some predictions of a, you know, few showers here and there, but overall September is warming up to be very nice, and of course everyone's looking forward to just enjoying themselves as much as possible.
0: Spring has sprung. That is exactly what's happening over here. Yes. Flowers are in bloom. It's looking beautiful. Cricket season, ladies and gentlemen, officially begins this weekend. That's right. Last weekend we had the warm-up. Didn't go according to plan, but it was a warm-up, so I'm not too bothered.
1: Yes.
0: But otherwise, this weekend, it's a whole different ball game. We'll tell you all about that. Coming up on the show today, ladies and gentlemen, we most certainly are going to connect you with some big events that we most certainly want you to be a part of in Colombo EdX 2026. We'll give you all the details in the coming days. The 51st All-Ireland Inter-School Shakespeare Drama Competition. We got details connecting the semi-finals. You got to keep listening. Things do not stop there. We'll also talk about so many things that we were also part of, the Sydney Triple O Exhibition or Expo, which was brilliant. We'll tell you all about that we were lucky enough to check out. We'll also connect you with, of course, stories from Sri Lanka, tourist arrivals, the Consumer Affairs Authority making so many headlines. They seem to be very active. Hats out to, of course, the minister or whoever who's in charge of that area. These guys are doing their job, which is definitely good news. A local government we kicked off earlier this week. We got details on that. Dengue cases and a fabulous project that I'm proud of, Greenway in Sri Lanka. We'll try to connect you on that because they've got some very interesting initiatives that they're working on.
1: And also we've got some wonderful people we'll be featuring today on the show. The Pearl Protectors are back, and we also have the Colombo Friend in Need Society who'll be giving you an update.
0: Ladies and gentlemen, if there's one place where you get everything you need for your weekend, this is it. The Brad and Kiara Show. From Sydney to Colombo, we take pride and joy in connecting you. No matter where you are in the world, thank you for making time for us. Let's get this party on the road. Ladies and gentlemen,

0: it sounds absolutely fantastic. The kind of music you want to hear on morning radio will always play on the Brad and Kiara show. A bit of Galantis Lighter right now, right here. Now, ladies and gentlemen, last weekend we got to know that there was a special expo happening, of course, quite close to where we live in Sydney.
1: Mm-hmm.
0: It was the Sydney 000 Expo, where all the emergency vehicles and the emergency units,
1: mm-hmm.
0: Volunteers in particular, gathered at one location, namely like the New South Wales Rural Fire Service, the SES, they're always active, and so many other different government organizations, mm-hmm. as well, that of course are always available when things, get a bit messed up,
1: yeah.
0: Who are ready to help. So it was good to take the kids and, walk around and experience different services, talk to people,
1: yeah.
0: and see, of course, what exactly was going on. And to our amazement, while, of course, doing our rounds, I have this habit of having something Sri Lankan with mm-hmm. Either one of us in the family. The kids have their bags that they mm-hmm. carry for, certain things, and there's a little Sri Lankan flag on it.
1: Yeah.
0: So my daughter gave her bag to me because she kind of felt that it was too heavy. And while doing the rounds, the Deputy Commissioner of the New South Wales State Emergency Service
1: mm-hmm.
0: Saw me walking around, mm-hmm. came up to me and said, "I should be saying Suba Udasana Kweba." And I'm like, whoa, how did that all happen? And then this conversation began where he was telling me how while he was in the Australian Federal Police, he was based in Sri Lanka for 2 years.
1: Mm-hmm.
0: And it was just fantastic. He was going on about, how Manthura, Gaul,
1: yeah.
0: all parts of the country. And it was a brilliant chat. And then, of course, they were like, "You got to be on radio. I mean, this is not something that happens every day to us." So he's going to make it, of course, onto the Brad and Kiara show in the coming weeks. You will get a flavor of, what the SES is responsible for, and more importantly, his connection to Sri Lanka, and then a bit about, of course, that experience, which was just perfect for our Sunday. Sometimes strange things happen, so I'm very proud to keep that Sri Lankan-ness somewhere in us when we walk anywhere on earth, and it's always lovely to find people who get attracted to that Sri Lankan sign that mm-hmm. we carry and come over and have a chat. That's exactly what happened.
1: I was a couple of feet away because I couldn't hear what he said to you, but I could see you interacting with him. And for some reason, I just assumed that you two knew each other from the way you were talking.
0: The Sri Lankan connection, we suddenly found that, friendship.
1: Yes.
0: And it was just incredible.
1: Yeah.
0: Ladies and gentlemen, you are listening to the Brad and Kiara show this morning. We got so many things that you could expect. It's all coming right at you, so keep listening.
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4: 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Aibuan and Wanakkam. 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
16: 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I'm Jadine De Silva, president of the Youth Council at the Colombo Friend in Need Society.
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23: Hi, Brad and Kiara. Ash Gurgay from Nalandians in Sydney. First of all, thank you so much for giving me this opportunity to invite everyone to our biggest event of the year, Sydney Bajawa 2026. This year, Bajawa will be happening on Saturday, the 19th of September at Glenwood Community Hub from 6 p.m. onward, bringing together Nalandians, our families, friends and the wider Sri Lankan community here in Sydney. Once again, thank you Brad and Kiara for having me on your show again and your continued support.
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0: It's not your average morning show. 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

0: always feels good to listen to these songs that you can most certainly sing along to. Now, in the coming weeks, your chance to get to know more about Restart a Hard Day, the campaign, which of course will make a return to the Brad and Kiara show with Dr. Nilmini Vijayasurya and her fantastic team. Stick around for all the details as of course we welcome this important campaign that you most certainly need to know about, and of course see how you could get involved, as it's always important to know CPR and a lot of things that go hand in hand, which will most certainly save a life when you definitely need it. Now, on the show, we'll also connect you with something very important. If you missed out, in the coming days, they got the semi-finals connecting, of course, the 51st All-Ireland Inter-School Shakespeare Drama Competition to happen on Monday, the 21st, Tuesday, the 22nd, and, of course, on Wednesday, the 23rd at the Lionel Went in Colombo. We will be talking to the organizers. Lasika Jai Maha will return to the Brad and Kiara show to give you all the details. Stick around for that update today on the show.
1: And also today on the show, we have Jaden De Silva and Cecilia Hevavitharana from the Colombo Friend in Need Society. They'll be giving you all the details you need to know about a fantastic event that's happening on Sunday, the 20th of September, which is 8X 2026 Ability in Motion, which will take place at the Air Force Rifle Green Grounds.
0: They were after a profit of 30 rupees from one bottle of water, a 500 milliliter bottle of water, which cost this restaurant 500,000 rupees.
1: Ooh.
0: Why? We'll tell you all about that. That's coming up next on the show right here on the Brad and Kiara show. Ladies and gentlemen, not just that story. We got many more that we're going to connect with the Consumer Affairs Authority, and of course some amazing things that they're doing, because at the end of the day, that is a unit that is responsible for making sure the consumer is getting what they pay for. And of course it's good to see this unit being extra active, especially in Sri Lanka, doing of course what they need to do so that you, the consumer, would not be robbed, which is what you don't want. So fabulous stuff. Some pretty alarming headlines looking at the fines, of course in connection to, you know, what they've gone and done, which is what we're going to focus on. That's all coming up on the show, but right now let's continue with those feel-good hits over the weekend right here on the Brad and Kiara show. Ladies and gentlemen, here's Dua Lipa.

0: Beanie right here on the Brad and Kiara show. The government has introduced the requirement that is, of course, making mandatory seatbelt regulation for vehicles traveling on Sri Lanka's expressways, which is being introduced from this weekend, Saturday the 19th of September. This is, of course, for both front and rear seat passengers. Now they're required to wear seatbelts. According to what I gathered, the government has introduced this requirement as part of wider measures to improve road safety and, of course, to reduce the risk of serious injuries in, of course, the event of accidents on the expressway, as reported through the Daily Mirror. So if you missed out on that rule, yes, that comes to play from this Saturday, the 19th of September.
1: And speaking of which, I was reading this interesting article, which is not directly related to what you talked about, but to do with cars and, I guess, moving vehicles overall. Where this post was talking about the fact that how you need to have a certain skill set when it comes to putting on makeup when you're in a car most of the time. Disclaimer, this is not when you're the driver. Okay. This is when you're in the passenger seat or I guess any other seat other than, you know, the driver's seat. So it was talking about specifically when it comes to eyeliner and putting eyeliner on, how you have to be, you know, skilled in a way where A, you don't poke your eye, obviously, and B, you know, you have to be able to, you know, time things, know when to put the makeup on, which type of makeup to put on, as in, you know, do you put your lipstick, do you put your blush, do you put your eyeliner or your eyeshadow, depending on where you are and how, you know, certain people have really mastered the art of doing it, as opposed to others who have a bit of mishap sometimes and you probably look a little bit worse than you did without the makeup, which defeats the purpose. So it was quite funny, but I think, yes, you do need to be skilled in a way where, you know, sometimes it just requires a certain amount of patience and precision, I think it called it, to be able to do that while in the car.
0: Unless if you can manage your time a little bit better, maybe not doing it in the car could, of course, be the best option as opposed to, as you said, poking your eye, which could be an absolute disaster.
1: Yeah.
0: And, you know, certain other things that could distract even the driver, which may not be the best thing if you think about it. But yeah, I have seen this. It's an observation, especially when you're stuck in traffic. You tend to see a lot of people trying to do a lot of things, including one I saw brushing their teeth.
1: Whoa,
0: which
1: no.
0: is, you know, something I've noticed
1: okay,
0: in
1: that's
0: Sydney.
1: A step too far.
0: You do see crazy things. I'm telling you, I'm not sure how these cameras don't catch these things, but some people try to do a lot of things while, of course, in their vehicles. As long as you're not driving, at least we can give you that benefit. But of course, there are certain things that you should never attempt. Ladies and gentlemen, you are listening to The Brad and Kiara Show.
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3: 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I'm Jadine De Silva, president of the Youth Council at the Colombo Friend in Need Society.
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8: Hi, good morning, everyone. My name is Uvinda Gopaldeva. So I'm the vice president of the Rokoba New South Wales, NACT, and the sports secretary for Rokoba. So we got the Facebook page. That's the Royal College OPA New South Wales ACT. So if you search that, you will get it. Also, we have our www.rokoba.com.au, which is our website. So you can search Royal College OBA New South Wales and you'll find us on FB and on our website. All the details are there. My name is Uvinda Gopaldeva. So I'm the vice president of the Rokoba New South Wales, NACT, and the sports secretary for Rokoba.
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10: St. John has the cadets. It's a very strong cadet division at the moment. There is a North Rocks, there's a West Pennant Hills, there's Holroyd, Blacktown. In certain states, St. John Ambulance is actually the ambulance service for that state. Hi, everybody. Good morning. I'm Jenny Page. I'm in St. John Ambulance, the Hills Division. 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
14: 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Cricket is back. West Penrith Cherrybrook's a pretty busy place for young families. 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Get to know more about cricket, how to get involved in cricket, how to get involved in local cricket here on the Brad and Kiara Show. I'm James Makin. I'm the Seniors Director of the West Penrith Hills Cricket Club, the greatest club in the history of the universe, on the Brad and Kiara Show.
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6: If you are celebrating your birthday this weekend, we wish you all the very best. Interestingly enough, not too many celebrities celebrating theirs. Must have been a quiet few days. Celebrating his birthday this weekend, though, happens to be Jimmy Fallon, the talk show host.
7: Oh, wow.
6: Yes, he turns 52 this weekend. And also, if you are a fan of the movies from the 60s, actress Sophia Loren celebrates her birthday this weekend as well. She turns 92 years old.
8: Talk about, of course, your big birthdays, ladies and gentlemen. See if you know these individuals. Natalie Dean celebrates her birthday. That's Mrs.
6: Yes.
8: Diamond Dean, mm-hmm. who's now in the United Kingdom. Happy birthday to you. We also got, of course, Joel Devlin, Semini Desanayake, Ranesh Jayawardhana, Sakyanatha Vitharana, who was on the show many moons back. Happy birthday to you. We also got Kirti Bandara, Asha Ranasingha, Delhan Jayasuriya. I'm not forgetting Chris Pereira, Ranjit Jayamaham, well-known figure in the media circle in the country. We also got, of course, Charit Tissera. The list continues. Bernard Sinaya, Sujani Lakshika, Tushangi Atapattu, Ranil Chandana, Priyanta Vijayasiri, Inura Jayasuriya, Vanessa Anthony, Darshana Gunasekara, Nivi Dineshi, Tarika Desanayake, Natasha Pereira, Dilhan Gunawardana, Samira Sandaruan, Rush Mika Ranasingha, Jude Michael, Bulshan Bo Gimua, Jayanta Vijayasingha, and I'm not sure whether I mentioned this name, Chris Pereira and Dilhan Jayasuriya. If I repeated your names, you guys are very lucky. happy birthday to you from the Brad and Kiara Show. And if you know any of these guys, please do call and wish them and tell them you heard this on the Brad and Kiara Show.
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9: Good morning. I'm Jadin De Silva, president of the Youth Council at the Colombo Friend in Need Society.
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8: Back right here on the Brad and Kiara Show. Coming up next, we will be talking to Lasika Jayamaha, and she's going to connect you with something incredible that is to happen this coming week at the Lionel Vent in Colombo. Yes, we are talking about the 51st All-Island Inter-School Shakespeare Drama Competition and the semifinals. Await that update. But right now, here's Never Be the Same Again.
4: Backtrack.

0: types of songs where you don't even know or you don't even realize that you know the words to it, but when the song comes on, you start singing it and you're sort of, you know, grooving to it, and then you realize, oh, I actually know quite a few of the words of the song, which is interesting because it's not something that you really thought about before. But hey, that's what happens. That's what music does for you.
1: Continuing with, of course, these stories coming out of Colombo and collecting the Consumer Affairs Authority in the country. If you didn't know, trainers cannot provide silly polythene bags free of charge to consumers when selling goods. Take a listen to this. If a trainer provides such a bag, a price must be charged and the price must be prominently displayed at the business premises.
0: Oh.
1: The amount charged must also be separately stated on the consumer's bill. Consumers have also been urged to check whether the bag price is displayed and whether the charge appears on their bill. The Consumer Affairs Authority warned that legal action would be taken against traders who violate the direction known as Number 95 and encouraged consumers to use reusable shopping bags whenever possible. Yes, there you go. Once again, the Consumer Affairs Authority making a lot of headlines in the country.
0: Yeah.
1: And of course, making sure that, you know, the right thing is done.
0: I suppose whatever it makes the people to use reusable bags is the best way to go. If these steps will actually help, you know, the shopkeeper to encourage people to do that and also people to remember to bring a reusable bag, then why not?
1: I mean, seriously, think about it. Back in the day, we never took reusable bags to, you know, any time we went shopping. Mm-hmm. But now, even here in Australia, it's the same story. You know, you take your own bag so that you don't, you know, add to the polythene garbage that goes all over the place. So definitely it's working. And that's just a behavior pattern that needed a change through, of course, the price factor coming in. And of course, you know, charging us for that bag that we used to get back in the day for free. Ladies and gentlemen, if you just tuned in, good day to you. Now, there's something absolutely brilliant. This is where memories are made. This is where stories start. This is where life can, of course, change as we know it. They're talking about something incredible for a lot of students who are into drama, plays, productions in schools. It is that big week, ladies and gentlemen, starting on Monday the 21st, goes on till Wednesday the 23rd. We are connecting you with the Lionel Went and, of course, the 51st All-Ireland Inter-School Shakespeare Drama Competition. To tell us all about this fantastic event, please invite Lasika Jayamaha right now onto the Brad and Kiara Show.
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3: Ayubuwan, good morning. I'm Lasika Jayamaha. On behalf of the organizers of the 51st All-Ireland Inter-School Shakespeare Drama Competition, the semi-finals of the competition will take place on the 21st, 22nd and 23rd of September, with 20 teams competing in the girls' category and 22 teams competing in the boys' category. Four finalists will thereafter be selected in each of the categories, along with several individual awards. Most of the leading Colombo schools will be competing this year, along with teams from Kandy, Kegal, Nicambo and Jaffna. If you are in Colombo, come to the Lionel Went Theatre and support the young talent. Tickets priced at ₹600 per session will be available at the Lionel Went Theatre from the 21st of September for all of the sessions. For more information, follow us on Facebook and Instagram at Shakespeare Lanka. I am Lasika Jayamaha. On behalf of the organizers of the 51st All-Ireland Inter-School Shakespeare Drama Competition, join me for more updates on this year's competition on the Brad and Kiara Show.
2: The Colombo Event Calendar, the number one guide to events in the city of Colombo.
1: Want to take this opportunity to congratulate each and every one of you taking part and, of course, wish you all the very best if you will be at the Lionel Event in the coming days. It's going to be absolutely beautiful and a good luck. You need that at the end of the day. Big thank you going out, of course, to Lasika Jayamaha, as always, for being on the Brad and Kiara Show, connecting the Shakespeare Drama Competition, the 51st All-Ireland Inter-School Shakespeare Drama Competition this year. And event put together by the Rotary Colombo North and, of course, the YMCA Colombo.
0: And also, also a big shout out to the parents, the teachers, the staff, and all the caregivers who support these students to make sure that they have a fantastic time during these few days. All the effort, all the days and the nights preparing for all of this, I'm sure will be remembered in the years to come. Come on.

0: best tunes over the weekend, ladies and gentlemen, and connecting you with so many great things. Well, get ready to get to know a lot about the Peter Wright OBU in Auckland, New Zealand. That's right. Shohan Vimalaratna will be on the show very soon. They got their big dance that is to happen connecting the first weekend of October. And our intention is to get him on the show to get to know all about this event. And maybe we can actually go and check out this event as well.
1: Maybe.
0: We got so many other things that we still need to squeeze in. Connecting, of course, the Colombo Friendly Needs Society. We will talk next to the Honorary Secretary of the Colombo Friendly Needs Society. That's Cecilia Heber-Vitharan to get more details. Connecting ADEX 2026 happening this Sunday, the 20th of September.
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1: If you are celebrating your birthday this weekend, we wish you all the very best. Interestingly enough, not too many celebrities celebrating theirs. Must have been a quiet few days. Celebrating his birthday this weekend, though, happens to be Jimmy Fallon, the talk show host.
0: Oh, wow.
1: Yes, he turns 52 this weekend. And also, if you are a fan of the movies from the 60s, actress Sophia Loren celebrates her birthday this weekend as well. She turns 92 years old.
0: Talk about, of course, your big birthday. Ladies and gentlemen, see if you know these individuals. Natalie Dean celebrates her birthday. That's Mrs.
1: Yes.
0: Diamond Dean, who's now in the United Kingdom. Happy birthday to you. We also got, of course, Joel Devlin, Semini Desanayake, Ranesh Jayawardhan, Sakyanatha Vitharan, who was on the show many moons back. Happy birthday to you. We also got Kirti Bandara, Asha Ranasingha, Delhan Jayasurya. I'm not forgetting Chris Pereira, Raj. Ranjit Jayamaham, well-known figure in the media circle in the country. We also got, of course, Charit Tissera. The list continues. Bernard Senaya, Sujani Lakshika, Tushangi Atapattu, Ranil Chandana, Priyanta Vijayasiri, Inura Jayasurya, Vanessa Anthony, Darshana Gunasekara, Nibi Dineshi, Tarika Desanayake, Natasha Pereira, Dilhan Gunawardana, Samir Sandaruan, Rush Mika Ranasingha, Jude Michael, Bulshan Bo Gumwa, Jayanta Vijayasingha, and I'm not sure whether I mentioned this name, Chris Pereira and Dilhan Jayasurya. If I repeated your names, you guys are very lucky. Happy birthday to you from the Brad and Kiara Show. And if you know any of these guys, please do call and wish them and tell them you heard this on the Brad and Kiara Show.
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10: 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I am Deputy Commissioner Daniel Evans from the New South Wales State Emergency Service on the Brad and Kiara Show.
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11: 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I'm Angelina Rossi, the radio host of Disco Nights on Tuesday nights, 6 p.m. to 8 p.m. But at the moment, you're listening to Brad and Kiara.
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0: today's bulletin, brought to you by Your Sound, Your Community, Alive 90.5.
1: Hello, I'm Sarah Womby. The federal government has extended the temporary reduction of minimum stockholding obligations for fuel companies until January amid the ongoing instability in the Middle East. It means suppliers can store 20% less petrol and diesel in reserve if they prioritise deliveries to regional Australia. Energy Minister Chris Bowen says the extension will allow greater flexibility in the domestic fuel markets.
2: While Australia's fuel security system remains very strong, there does remain pressure internationally, and I think it's appropriate to give those fuel companies that just little bit of extra flexibility.
1: Meantime, Canberra remains the most expensive capital city in the country for petrol and diesel. The latest ACCC figure showed that the average petrol prices reached $2.34 a litre last week. That's up 17 cents in 7 days. Australian Institute of Petroleum CEO Malcolm Roberts has told the ABC Canberra's relatively low-volume service stations are one factor behind the high prices.
3: Retailing is a volume game. The way to offer lower prices to the customers is to sell a lot of fuel, because the margin on your fuel sales is a few cents. Now, Canberra, we have service stations in unusual locations compared to many other parts of the country.
1: Ukrainian President Volodymyr Zelensky has thanked his US counterpart for a bill authorising new sanctions on Russia. The BBC's Joanna Keane reports it will allow the US to levy tariffs on major buyers of Russian energy.
4: This bill gives President Trump the authority to impose the tariffs rather than triggering them automatically. Countries that are in effect boosting Russia's war efforts by buying its gas and oil could now face tariffs of up to 100% on goods that they export to the US. The legislation also targets Russian banks and a shadow fleet of oil tankers used to evade sanctions. This comes as Russia's deputy foreign minister dismissed a US media report that Washington was considering signing business deals with Moscow before the end of the war. Sergei Ryabkov said they needed to agree on Ukraine and then move forward.
1: Back home, and Western Australia's fisheries minister says she's given authorisation for the shark involved in Friday's fatal shark attack in Perth's north to be captured and killed. A 63-year-old man was swimming with a friend at Sorrento Beach when he was attacked. Jackie Jarvis says the capture and kill order was not a decision she made lightly.
5: In making that decision, I considered the exceptional circumstances of the attack, the hazard posed by the shark, and the potential recovery of coronial evidence. Consideration was also given to the safety of water police and fisheries officers.
1: Also in news, Australian life expectancy is projected to reach nearly 90 years for women and 86 for men over the next 4 decades. And conservationists are calling for the platypus to be classified as endangered as a new survey reveals a decline in the species. The Australian Conservation Foundation research estimates populations may have shrunk by as much as 30%. Foundation spokesperson Jeff Abraham says platypus are facing threats on all fronts.
6: Our rivers are being changed. There's bushfires and floods and droughts from climate change. There's invasive species and pollution in our waterways. And even bird flu now presents a moderate risk to this species.
1: This is Air National News. The Roosters will face the Dolphins at Lang Park in next week's preliminary NRL final after thumping the Sharks 46 points to 10. Cronulla unable to add to the scoreline after half-time. Roosters' Reece Robson says they'll need to replicate their second half on Friday.
7: Yeah, we know how good they're excited they've got and how many attacking weapons they've got across their team. So we're going to have to be on next week. But definitely taking a lot of confidence out of the last couple of weeks and building nicely into Friday night's clash.
1: Fremantle will face Brisbane in next weekend's AFL Grand Final. After Hawthorn failed to contain the back-to-back premiers. Hugh McCluggage slotting a controversial free kick in the final stages to put his side in front before Kai Lohman sealed the deal for a 131-122 victory. And tennis, it's day two of the Davis Cup action in Brisbane. And for his preview, here's Air Sports Paul Walsh.
8: It's one rubber all with doubles and reverse singles to come after Ali Steemenaar got the Aussies off to the perfect start. However, James Duckworth was brave in his match, going down in three sets 26-6363. Focus now turns to the doubles with the two times Grand Slam doubles champion Max Purcell teaming up with the 2023 Australian Open doubles champion Rinki Hijikata, taking on the Polish pair of Karol Drzewiecki and Jan Jelenski, both creditable doubles players in their own rights. This match will be followed by a live singles match with Alex de Minaur up against Carmel Mashak. This is Paul Walsh for Air Sport.
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0: from Blackpink, teaming up with the man himself, Bruno Mars, as we get into our second hour this morning right here on the Brad and Kiara show. A bit of APT right here, right now on your radio. Good morning to you. Now, coming up on the show, we're going to connect you with a lot of important things. EdX 2026, that is something you could check out this Sunday, the 20th in Colombo. All the details as we speak to Jade in De Silva, as well as Cecilia Heva with Taran from, of course, the Colombo Friendly Need Society. Stick around for those chats. We also got the Pearl Protectors. Fatima is going to be on the show telling us about something very important, as we did touch on this, the SS, a British sergeant. Yep, they're talking about a ship off the coast of Sri Lanka, closer to Pasikudar. That is beautiful, and it's turned into something beautiful, but there is a problem around it. That is what Fatima is going to focus on through, of course, that update from the Pearl Protectors through the environmentalist right here on the Brad and Kiara show.
1: And there was a survey done recently around career success and how people actually look at achievements throughout their work life. And interestingly enough, the traditional way of looking at it, as we know, has changed over the years. And now we have some data around how each group of, I guess, people sort of look at that. So there was a survey done recently around, you know, what do you think success means as far as your career is concerned? And different generations were asked this question, and the results, understandably, were a little bit different. 73% of Gen Z say that they work to live rather than live to work, compared to 71% of millennials, 67% of Gen X, and nearly 50% of baby boomers.
0: Really? I mean, I wouldn't have expected that, because that's the same thinking I have. I mean, yeah. I believe in life coming first and work taking the backseat, which is lovely to see that the younger people are having that same focus, which is exactly what the world needs as we look into the future. So hopefully with, of course, these young people getting into positions of change and power, they will bring about that change that the world badly needs, and maybe drastically reduce. I mean, work for what, 5 days at office and 2 days at home? I think these are the things that need to be switched around so that, you know, you can at least have it in a better balanced manner as opposed to what we've got used to as the so-called normal. If you just tuned in, you are listening to the Brad and Kiara show. They got, of course, details connecting some beautiful events that took place in the last couple of days. News coming out of Arugambe connecting the National Surf Championship looks absolutely beautiful and colorful. The East Coast and Arugambe in particular is known to be one of the best surfing beaches in the whole world. And that is exactly what was caught on camera over the last few days. If you've seen, of course, the visuals, the images, I think you know how good it was. And I'm told that the action will now move to the southern coast. Hika is going to be the next place connecting, of course, the Surf Championship 2026.
1: Nice.
0: We'll see how we can get hold of the organizers to give you more details around the great work that they do. Either way, we are into our second hour. Ladies and gentlemen, this is the Brad and Kiara show, and this

0: for all his fans in Australia. He has announced his tour dates and it will be fantastic. 2027 is teaming out to be a pretty good year for most big artists that will be traveling back again, which is great to see. And yes, I would like to go see Somba. I think it would be a great concert to attend.
1: Love his style of music. Which month is he landing in Australia?
0: I think it was April, because I'm pretty sure Bruno Mars is in March.
1: Nice. And, back to back. Here we go again.
0: Yes, that's
1: ladies and gentlemen, so many things that you could check out. We'll try to keep you informed around these fantastic events that tend to pop up. They got, of course, another one for the badminton-loving community, especially here in Australia. According to an update we've got from Royal College, very soon we'll get them on the show to give you more details, but there's going to be a badminton tournament for the very first time for Sri Lanka schools in Australia. This is to happen towards the end of the year. We'll try to give you more details once we get hold of the Royal College team on the Brad and Kiara show. Plus, we also need to connect you on with the Consumer Affairs Authority in Sri Lanka. Now, these guys are so active. They are doing such a lot of work and, of course, checking, making sure that the consumer is getting what they should spend their money on. Here's one story that we've got from the Kaudana Dehivala area where they actually found this footwear manufacturing facility where they were making, you know, all kinds of footwear and then labeling them as made in China.
0: Oh.
1: So there seems to be a little Chinese suburb somewhere in Dehivala, according to what we've gathered. But now that is busted by the Consumer Affairs Authority. That is one story. There's many more that we've got. Here's another if you missed out. A Maradana business owner was fined 100,000 rupees this time round after he was produced before the Colombo Chief Magistrates Court. This is, of course, after six packaged Thai robes were found to be on sale without the mandatory consumer information. This is, of course, the maximum retail price, the manufacturer, or, of course, the importer information, and the date of a manufacture. Mm-hmm. So these details were not there. They had to pay a price. Then there's another story from Homagama, where a 500 milliliter bottle of water was sold for 100 rupees. As a result, that attracted a 500,000 rupee fine.
0: Wow.
1: Why? The Consumer Affairs Authority filed the case after finding the bottle was sold above the applicable maximum retail price, which is 70 rupees.
0: Oh,
1: so 70 is the price. They sold it for 100 and 5,000 was the price. Sorry, the
0: 500,000
1: fine.
0: 500,000 or 5,000?
1: 500,000 was the fine. There you go. The Consumer Affairs Authority, very busy in Sri Lanka, and proud to say that these guys are most certainly doing what they should be doing.
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3: Hi, everyone, and good morning. This is Dr. Nirmal De Silva, the president of the St. Peter's College Old Boys Union on The Brad and Kiara Show. 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Dr. Nirmal De Silva, president of the St. Peter's College Old Boys Union, on The Brad and Kiara Show.
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10: Good morning. I'm Jadine De Silva, president of the Youth Council at the Colombo Friend in Need Society.
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14: 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Good morning. I'm Shiranta Pereira, senior vice president of the Old Boys Union of St. Joseph's College, Colombo. 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
12: 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Ivan on Sydney. I'm sorry. Ivan from Sydney.
0: It's not your average morning show. This is The Brad and Kiara Show. Now on air.

0: Yes, indeed. Playing you songs that you can most certainly sing along to. And Kiara was talking about Somba landing in Australia. Westlife are also expected in Australia next July.
1: That's right. Yeah.
0: Part of their world tour. And of course, that comeback concert album. So many things that you could, of course, expect. So if you like their music, you could, of course, plan that trip to the land down under. And while you do that, you can also, of course, keep in mind that the Netball World Cup is to happen in Australia next year, as well as the Rugby World Cup. So it's going to be one buzzing.

0: talked about the fact that I went out with a few of my girlfriends. We went to watch a movie and we went to a Vietnamese restaurant.
1: Yes, to
0: have a meal. And then how sort of the staff of the restaurant, grabbed a table and they were sort of, you know, having a meal to themselves as well. And it was like a family restaurant, so it wasn't too many people.
1: Mm.
0: And then last weekend...
1: I thought it was not the best thing to do while others were having their food.
0: Like the customers were there. Yeah. So last weekend, we went to a different Vietnamese restaurant, which is like a restaurant chain. And they had really nice food. The service was amazing. The ambiance was really good.
1: Brilliant.
0: As well. And, this was like late lunch. And then, you know, as we were sort of finishing up our meal, I have to say, and there were still a few tables of people, the staff again got together. It was like, I think around 10-ish people. And they were having like a really great team bonding moment with their lunch or late lunch, which was kind of nice. But I have to say, I haven't seen it consistently in other restaurants of other cuisines.
1: Mm-hmm.
0: So I don't know if it's like a thing that they do in their, you know, culture where everybody gets together and has a meal as opposed to, you know, everybody else where you sort of see people taking turns or whatever the case may be. But it sort of grew on me. I think it's kind of nice.
1: It's interesting. I mean, you don't really see it anywhere else, to be honest. I haven't seen any other, restaurant steam sitting and eating next to the, you know, the consumers also having their food.
0: Mm-hmm.
1: I think it's a cultural thing by the sounds of it. I mean, you've gone to two places out of two, both did the same thing, and they both were Vietnamese. I think it's the way we think, if you think about it. As long as you're not, hindering the customer and what they want, they could be having their own little, you know, corner of having fun. It's interesting. It's, I guess, the way we think about a lot of things. But one thing that caught my attention was the desserts that they had, with, of course, the coconut being used, which I think we Sri Lankans need to start exploring this avenue way more than we are currently doing, as the Malaysians are, you know, really taking that to town. The Thai cuisine is brilliant with coconut-related desserts, and now Vietnamese are also on the same bandwagon. So they've got it all going. Sri Lanka, let's join this party. Let's bring out the coconut from the coconut triangle, with Tamili getting all, of course, the attention last weekend on the show. I'm hoping that the coconut cultivation board is going to work on something special and, of course, introduce this to all our food courts, especially in Sri Lanka.
0: Yeah.
1: A Sri Lankan coconut-based whatever. Let's increase what we have and try to, of course, go to town with something that the country is truly blessed with. The power of coconuts need to come out. That is, in short, what I want to see. Ladies and gentlemen, time for more music. Here's Taylor Swift.

0: that indeed. If you're looking for a good movie, Toy Story 5 is, of course, where this song's featured. Taylor Swift right here on the Brad and Kiara show. I knew it. I knew you.
1: And because we were talking about food so much, one thing that we need to talk about is MasterChef Sri Lanka Season 2. As we said last week as well, I am hooked because the episodes are really interesting. So I watched one episode from a couple of days ago, which was where they had to make something chicken involved in it, but Lebanese cuisine.
0: Oh, yes. And, I thought the episode, of yes. course. Swarna Vahini is the place to check it out Saturday and Sunday from 8 p.m. onwards. Mm-hmm, mm-hmm. And yeah, it was amazing to watch Peter Kuruvita going about his business and, you know, chopping the chicken in like a matter yes. of seconds. It was like, what, 12 pieces? I'm like, shock. Is it that easy for me to also attend this? But yeah, Peter, of course, with all the experience, is a pro at it.
1: Yes.
0: But that is where we want to get ourselves to. That's why yes. these kind of shows are on television.
1: Grab a whole chicken one day.
0: If Peter can do it, so can you. If Brad can do it, most
1: you
0: certainly.
1: You definitely can.
0: That is the plan. And yeah, but yeah, Lebanese. Tell me what happened. I caught the start. What happened?
1: Oh, so many interesting, you know, presentations that I think, you know, the contestants provided. And some of it obviously really blew the judges away. And there was this special sauce that was made by one of the contestants that everybody was so happy about and just, you know, could not stop talking about. So it's really great how, you know, the contestants, some of them just present these things that are so memorable and then people talk about it. And I guess that's the beauty of a show like that, where you see certain, you know, food presented in a way where people go, oh yeah, I'd love to try that.
0: MasterChef Sri Lanka Season 2, weekend nights, 8 p.m. on Swarnavahini. Make sure you check out all the fun this weekend. Right now, connecting, of course, a much-wanted event happening in Colombo this weekend, 8X 2026, Ability in Motion, on Sunday, the 20th of September. To tell us all about this event, we got, of course, the president of the Youth Council, connecting the Colombo Friend in Need Society, Jerdine De Silva, right now on the show.
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3: Ayubovan and good morning. I'm Jerdine De Silva, president of the Youth Council at the Colombo Friend in Need Society, and I'm glad to be here on the Brad and Kiara show to tell you about the annual 8X Sports Festival, which brings together around 400 prosthetic limb users from across Sri Lanka. This Sunday, 20th September, from 9 a.m. onwards at the Air Force Rifle Green Grounds in Colombo 2. 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This is Jerdine De Silva, President of the Youth Council at the Colombo Friend in Need Society, on the Brad and Kiara Show.
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5: Good morning. My name is Fatima from the Pearl Protectors, and you're listening to the Brad and Kiara Show. Today, a team of 9 volunteer divers from the Pearl Protectors will descend 18 to 25 meters below the surface of the Indian Ocean, off the coast of Kayankani in Pasipoda, to a shipwreck with a remarkable story to tell. The SS British Sergeant was a British oil tanker built in 1922. On the 9th of April 1942, during Japan's Indian Ocean raid in World War II, Japanese bombers attacked the British naval fleet off the coast of what was then Ceylon. She now rests on the ocean floor in 2 sections, about 8 kilometers offshore. She is now a living reef, as the metal provides a solid, elevated surface in an otherwise flat and sandy underwater environment, where larvae can safely attach and grow. But there is a problem lurking inside her steel corridors. Over 100 kilograms of abandoned fishing nets have become entangled within the wreck, ghost gear that continues to trap and kill the marine life that resides there. A single abandoned net can kill indefinitely. This is our third expedition to the British Sargent. Our first dive collected 16 kilograms of nets. Our second collected 18 kilograms. And this time, we are going back to finish the job so that the fish, sharks, and corals that call this shipwreck home can finally thrive without a death trap in their environment. The divers are probably at sea as we speak, so send some good vibrations their way and wish them a successful and safe dive. So what can you do? Advocate for stronger policies that require fishing gear to be tagged and tracked so that abandoned nets can be traced back to those responsible. And if you are a certified diver who wants to make a real, tangible difference, come and dive with us. We have an amazing, welcoming team and we would love to have you on board. Visit our website or send us a message on Instagram to get involved. We are giving back to a piece of history and to the ocean it now belongs to. As always, send your questions to our Instagram or directly to Brad and Kiara and visit pearlprotectors.org to support us or learn more.
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7: 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West Meadow Cherrybrook's a pretty busy place for young families. 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I'm James Makin. I'm the Seniors Director at the West Pennant Hills Cricket Club, the greatest club in the history of the universe. 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
0: Ladies and gentlemen, let's continue with, of course, more important things. ADEX 2026. This is a fantastic event happening this weekend in Colombo on Sunday. And to tell us more about it, we got Cecilia Hemavitharan. She is the Honorary Secretary of the Colombo Friend in Need Society. And right now, she's on the Brad and Kiara Show.
4: The Colombo Event Calendar, the number one guide to events in the city of Colombo.
16: Good morning. I'm Cecilia Hemavitharan, the Honorary Secretary at the Colombo Friend in Need Society, better known as CFINS. I'm here on the Brad and Kiara Show to invite you to ADEX 2026. ADEX, our annual sports festival for prosthetic limb users and their families, is an important part of this rehabilitation journey and is not simply an event we organize. 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And for the participants, it is a chance to overcome social stigma and prove to the world that different is not disabled. world. So, we warmly invite you to join us for ADEX 2026 on 20th September from 9 a.m. onwards at Air Force Rifle Green Grounds, which is opposite Cinema Lakeside in Colombo 2. 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We hope to see you at ADEX. This is Cecilia here with Arna on the Brad and Kiara Show.
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0: 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Right now, more music on the show as we play you the best tunes. Ella Langley, Morgan Wallen, I Can't

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1: Hi, everyone, and good morning. This is Dr. Nirmal De Silva, the president of the St. Peter's College Old Boys Union on the Brad and Kiara Show. This year, the St. Peter's College Old Boys Union celebrates a centenary of excellence in tradition and legacy, where we have been serving the alma mater with great pride. To get to know more about our centenary celebrations, the Pete Wright Alumni Network, and the impact that we are creating, and how you can be part of the Pete Wright Old Boys Union, listen to the Brad and Kiara Show. Dr. Nirmal De Silva, president of the St. Peter's College Old Boys Union, on the Brad and Kiara Show.
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2: Exciting times, of course, looking into the future with all these specialities that you could expect. Dr. Nirmal De Silva, the president of the St. Peter's College OBU in Colombo, Sri Lanka, will be on the show connecting on the Brad and Kiara Show and talking about the centenary celebrations of the St. Peter's College All Boys Union. Things do not stop there. We got, of course, his counterpart, Sharantha Pereira, the senior vice president connecting St. Joseph's College, and of course, the OBU. He too has made room and will be on the show in the coming weeks. Plus, more Peterites. We got Shahan Vimalaratna. He is the president of the St. Peter's College OBU in New Zealand, Auckland. He too is going to be on the show. It's going to be exciting to, you know, get to know, of course, the OBUs in different parts of the world and what each school is up to, so that you are informed. And of course, more importantly, you could connect with, of course, your school. Ash Guru Gabe is on the show from the Nalandians here in New South Wales, reminding you about their big event, Sydney Bajawa, ladies and gentlemen, happens this weekend. It should be colourful, it should be eventful, and it should be heaps of fun. We'll try to catch up with Ash, of course, in the weeks to come, just to know how well this event, of course, unfolded. Now, things do not stop there. Big thank you also going out to Jerdin De Silva, the president of the Youth Council of the Colombo Friendly Needs Society, as well as Cecilia Hevavitharan. Thank you for telling us all about ADEX 2026 to happen on Sunday, the 20th of September. Another fantastic event that we highly encourage you to go and visit and check out at the Air Force Rifle Green Grounds from 9 in the morning. It is something truly beautiful, presented by the Colombo Friendly Needs Society. We also take this opportunity to thank Lasika Jayamaha for being on the Brad and Kiara Show and reminding all our listeners about the 51st All Island Inter-School Shakespeare Drama Competition semi-finals to happen on Monday the 21st, Tuesday the 22nd, and Wednesday the 23rd at the Lionel Vent. This is, of course, where a lot starts that career and get into something truly rewarding and truly beautiful, as of course, you know, you leave school. This is that moment. So if you have time, please stop by the Lionel Vent, cheer these young people as, of course, they give their best on stage. Let's see who's going to make it into the finals, the semi-finals on Monday, Tuesday and Wednesday this coming week.
3: And with that, it's time for us to wrap things up on the show. We hope you enjoyed everything you heard and, of course, the things we talked about. And until we talk to you again next weekend, we hope you have a fantastic week ahead. Take care and stay safe.
2: Leave you with yet again another fantastic song as we say Jaya Veva from the land down under. It's goodbye, God bless from the Brad and Kiara Show. Leave you with John Bon Jovi.
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1: Hello, I'm Sarah Warmby. The Prime Minister has met with Apple Chairman Tim Cook and has been given a demonstration of the tech giant's new online safety features. Anthony Albanese visited Apple Park in California to inspect parental control measures developed by the company, influenced by Australia's social media ban for under-16s. The PM says he's pleased the tech giant is acknowledging Australia as a world leader in tech safety for children.
2: But it was a proud moment, I've got to say. Like, Tim Cook from Apple recognises the leadership that Australia has shown, and that's leadership, of course, that has come from parents. Just as Apple have consulted on their new equipment and controls.
1: The New South Wales opposition is accusing the government of targeting the wrong issues after the Bondi terrorist attack. The coalition has promised to overhaul firearms laws if elected, pledging to hold the upcoming gun buybacks and introduce mandatory jail sentences for illegal holders. Labor's accusing the party of playing politics, given they helped pass the gun reforms they're challenging after the events of Bondi. But Liberal leader Kelly Sloan argues they shouldn't be criticised for the shift.
3: I offered bipartisanship support to the Minns Labor government, but it was conditional. Rush laws should be improved if we could do a better job. We've looked at how we can improve gun laws, and that is why we have announced this package.
1: Liberal Senator Alex Antic is the new president of the South Australian Liberal Party. It was elected at the party's annual general meeting yesterday. The Victorian government will announce changes to laws surrounding domestic and sexual violence. The changes include introducing a maximum penalty of life imprisonment for rape, increasing maximum penalties for serious sexual offences, and allowing courts to consider patterns of sexual abuse by an accused attorney. Trial. Attorney General Sonia Kilkenny says they will also introduce new offences.
4: And one will be a new form of manslaughter where someone takes their own life due to family violence. And the other is to create a new offence when a perpetrator abandons their victim who's in urgent medical need.
1: Australian music icon John Farnham is now requiring continuous oxygen, a wheelchair and 24-hour home care after a decline in his health. In a statement released ahead of a tribute concert in Melbourne tonight, the 77-year-old's family confirmed he is too unwell to attend. His wife and son say while they kept his changing condition private in recent months, they felt it was now important to update the public. And Australia's Indigenous desert rangers who use traditional knowledge to manage Australia's bushfire risks are finalists in Prince William's Earthshot Prize. The Indigenous Desert Alliance has been recognised for their work in Central Australia. Earthshot CEO Jason Knopf has told the ABC the Alliance shows the importance of traditional land management.
5: The science is very clear. If we're going to hit the absolutely vital goals of protecting 30% of our nature by 2030, then one of the most essential things we can do is empower Indigenous communities right around the world.
1: This is Air National News. The AFL Premiership Cup will be heading outside Victoria again with the Lions and the Dockers to battle it out for this year's flag. Sarah Patterson reports.
6: With Brisbane having now booked its spot in next week's decider against Fremantle, the Lions will go in as warm favourites to win their third straight Premiership. The last time the two sides met was in round 12 at the Gabba, where the Dockers defeated Brisbane by 25 points on the Lions' home turf. The big question now: can Freo's current crop of players make history and bring home the Dockers' first ever premiership? Sarah Patterson, S Sport.
1: In the AFLW, Melbourne have continued their unbeaten run in 2026 with a 34-point victory over Carlton. Wins also for the Cats, Swans and Bulldogs. Sydney are through to the NRL preliminary finals with a 46-10 win over Cronulla. Roosters captain James Tedesco says his side was near its best.
7: Well, last week we played pretty well. well, obviously against the top side like Penrith, we gave ourselves chances, but we didn't execute. But I felt like tonight was probably our best 80-minute performance for a long time. So really pleasing, Sharks. They were coming at us for a long time there, but the way we ran away with it in the end was pretty pleasing.
1: In the NRLW, the Broncos have defeated the Knights 40-16 in their elimination final. They'll face the Titans in a preliminary final next weekend. And in the cricket, Victoria has beaten Queensland by 3 wickets in the One Day Cup. Australian Independent Radio News.
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9: When it comes to the traffic at Dural, New Line Road near Jenner Road, there is a crashed van and it has traffic affected in both directions. When it comes to the weather, we have a very hot week. Today it is Sunday and 28 degrees. Tomorrow it is 29 degrees and you can expect a late shower. On Tuesday there is going to be a possible shower and it's 19 degrees. On Wednesday once more a possible shower and 22 degrees. Thursday it's sunny and 23 degrees. However, it heats up again on Friday as it is 26 degrees. And then on Saturday it is 27 degrees. I feel summer arriving, everyone. All right, our next song is very much so summer themed. It is Electric Feel by MGMT. I feel like I am riding the wave with this song, the sound wave, if you will.

That was Company by Justin Bieber. Another song which, whenever I listen to it, I immediately just feel better. And once more, I feel summer, even though it is spring, but I do definitely feel summer with that song. If you don't know, you are listening to Alive 90.5 FM, the program Youth Vision with me, your host, Amber Mizinski. And a very special thing is coming up for me. I am graduating high school next week. So if you didn't know, I'm 18 years old and I'm in year 12, and obviously that means that in 3 weeks I have HSC to complete, but I don't really want to think about that right now. One thing that really stuck, I guess became very important for me to realize, was when I was speaking to one of my friends who has graduated and has experienced life outside of the school bubble. And she was telling me that, you know, when you're in school, school is your life, and your actual, I guess, life and interests are on the side. But in uni, uni is on the side, and then life becomes your focal point. And I thought that was so interesting, and that's why I'm also so excited to graduate. But it got me thinking about why people look very fondly on their late teen years or their early 20s, because obviously there was probably that sense of having less responsibility and less worries. But ultimately, I think that as an Australian society, especially as we get older, work becomes life. You know, you spend, let's say, a classic 9 to 5, working that many hours a week, 5 days a week, can get really long and really strenuous and exhausting. And I'm just here to remind you that genuinely focus on life as well, instead of just feeling, I guess, demeaned by work, or find work that genuinely fulfills you in that life category. And I know that that's so hard to say, especially as someone who hasn't entered the real world yet, but I feel like that's something that I'm going to focus on. And if that can also make money as well, that would be excellent. It's very hard to balance the two, obviously, but I just wanted to remind you about that, because I feel like it's so significant, and I feel like we can easily get into like the loop of working and forgetting about that, forgetting to enjoy life for what it is. Next up, we have another summer song. It's The Horses.

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1: Hello, I'm Sarah Warmby. The Prime Minister is meeting with Apple boss Tim Cook in the first engagement of a week-long tour of the United States. Anthony Albanese is in California holding talks about how Australia's social media ban has influenced new tech safety features. He'll also go to New York to discuss regulating AI with world leaders at the UN General Assembly. Mr. Albanese says an international response to digital dangers is needed.
2: The whole world is grappling with this. This is a technology that's here right now. So we need to make sure that we shape its use in the interests of humanity rather than allow it to shape us.
1: National fuel security rules have been extended until late January to ease potential supply pressures across regional Australia as the conflict in the Middle East continues. The decision allows fuel suppliers to reduce mandatory stock holding levels by 20%, provided they commit to supplying local markets and regional travel routes. Australia currently has 41 days of petrol in reserve and 31 days of diesel. A federal coalition has unveiled its plan to overhaul education in Australian schools.